0: Hopefully I've given you something in return. So, please come out and see me on the tour. It's going to be great.
1: To support Knights hooker Phoenix Crosland, who will face the NRL judiciary tonight after Sunday's hip drop incident, which left Penrith's star halfback Nathan Cleary with a compound ankle fracture. Crosland is expected to be issued a lengthy suspension and will likely miss the Knights' NRL grand final against the Roosters on Sunday. And the Socceroos are bracing for a fierce response from Brazil when the sides meet again in Brisbane in the second friendly tonight after Friday's 1-1 draw in Townsville.
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0: grief. Lucy says he's a blockhead, but we say he's a star. You're a good man, Charlie Brown. 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
1: What you're about to hear actually happened.
2: G'day, Baz. What you been up to?
3: Helping to catch smugglers. Seriously. The kids come home the other day with some story about a bloke stuffing live lizards into plastic tubes. So I go and take a squiz, and sure enough, there's this joker out in the scrub. Only this time he's got a big net and he's trying to catch cockies.
2: So did you confront him?
3: Are you kidding? Nah, mate, I bravely snuck away and rang the customs hotline.
2: The what?
3: The customs hotline. Easy number to remember. 1-800-06-1800. Gave him a description of the bloke and the number plate of his car.
2: So what happened?
3: Well, customs caught up with him at Perth Airport, trying to smuggle something like 200 native birds and animals out.
2: Oh, mate, they're worth a fortune overseas.
3: Not this lot. This bloke's facing up to 10 years in jail.
1: Ring the customs hotline on 1800 06 1800 if you see or hear anything suspicious in your area, and help protect Australia's borders.
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1: Hello, I'm Shannon Kirkwood. Australians are bracing for a fourth interest rate rise of the year. Economists are predicting a 25 basis point rise when the RBA hands down its decision on the cash rate this afternoon. If that is the decision, it would add $91 a month on a typical $600,000 mortgage. Across the four rate rises this year, that same borrower would need $364 extra a month compared to the start of the year. Medical researchers say infants who don't receive the full scheduled vaccines during one visit may have more side effects. Peter Hislop reports.
2: Parents can opt to split the meningococcal B vaccine and routine national immunisation vaccines, which are given to an infant at 2, 4 and 12 months. The AusVax safety-led research has used data from more than 10,000 infants, analysing and comparing reported adverse events. It found administering vaccines at separate visits didn't reduce the likelihood of adverse events, but rather infants who received MenB and routine vaccines on different days had more than one opportunity to experience side effects. The study also showed overall the rate of side effects which required attention from a healthcare professional was low.
1: The Ukrainian president says Russia is planning to involve more foreigners in its latest mobilisation drive. Volodymyr Zelensky says Ukrainian security services are warning Russia has begun its new mobilisation and thousands of North Korean soldiers are part of it. Ukraine's National Academy of Sciences is the latest target of Russia's military campaign. It was hit by a drone yesterday, causing the three-storey building in central Kyiv to catch alight. At least two people were killed. The BBC's Paul Adams reports.
3: Frantic scenes outside Kyiv's revered National Academy of Sciences. Staff escaping from upper floor windows as plumes of thick black smoke billow all around. Emergency teams on the roof working furiously to put out the fire. An assault in broad daylight in the centre of the city. Kyiv's mayor, Vitaly Klitschko, on the scene, condemning the latest in a seemingly endless series of drone attacks.
4: The target is every Ukrainian. The Russians tried to bring the whole society to depressive mood, to destabilize the situation in Ukraine, and that's why the Kyiv the main target for Russians.
3: By early evening, Kyiv has been under alert for a total of 10 hours.
1: Royal Life Saving Australia is issuing a reminder to Australians of the dangers of entering floodwaters. Of the multiple fatality drowning incidents involving non-aquatic transport, RLSA says around 38% occurred during a flooding event. Speaking to National Radio News, Senior Research and Policy Officer Lauren Miller says floodwaters pose many risks.
5: Hidden debris, strong currents that can sweep away vehicles or knock you down, even in relatively shallow or moving water. So we really want people to be mindful that when going out, and you know the conditions and you know that there's been a lot of rain lately, don't try driving through flooded waters.
1: Doctors will be rallying on the steps of Victorian Parliament this week. A statewide stop work is scheduled for Thursday and is the biggest action of the current campaign. AMA Victoria says the industrial action is being held across Victorian hospitals over unsustainable working hours, fatigue and the threat to patient safety. And a campaign is underway to have more public payphones added to the National Trust Register. It follows the addition of the public phone in Narooma to the New South Wales Register. Locals and tourists lined up at the phone during the 2020 New Year's Day Black Summer bushfires when other communication options were lost in order to let family and friends know that they were okay. To sport now, New South Wales has claimed an early wicket in the National Women's One Day season opener against Queensland in Sydney this morning. Later today, WA play Tasmania in Perth while Victoria host South Australia in a day-night match.
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2: Hi, join me, Mel, for my all-around program featuring great local and popular world music. That's all around every Tuesday from noon until 2. I hope.

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Never would behave. Took him to a doctor main. Shocked at what he found. Block of ice, a 2x4.

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Yeah, but he's the boss, you know. 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
1: Hello, I'm Shannon Kirkwood. The Treasurer has been called out for drawing the link between high inflation and interest rate rises and the war in the Middle East. It is expected the Reserve Bank will raise the cash rate to 4.6% today, the highest level in 15 years. Jim Chalmers has told various news outlets today Australians understand there are inflationary challenges in the economy and the situation in the Middle East is contributing.
2: This inflation challenge in our economy has a number of sources. We do have an inflation challenge which is made much, much worse by developments in the Middle East. It means Australians are already paying a very hefty price for developments on the other side of the world. It's not the only thing that's going on in our economy.
1: That was an interview with the ABC. Economist Richard Holden has also explained to the same outlet government spending is driving inflation and has accused the Treasurer of gaslighting Australians. Household spending is 6.8% higher than it was at this time last year. The Australian Bureau of Statistics says the figure for August was unchanged after rises in both July and June. ABS Head of Business Statistics Tom Lay says recreation and culture spending saw the largest fall after months of higher spending associated with major sporting events, while clothing and footwear, recreational goods, food, health and furniture also fell. While Australians are spending more on transport, with fuel spending rising 8.1% in August, following the full restoration of fuel excise duty from August the 3rd. The United States President has questioned the decision by UK officials to release the individuals suspected to be behind a bomb plot on an RAF base. The five individuals will face stringent bail conditions. Residents who were evacuated due to the suspected plot to attack the airbase have returned home. The base has been used by the US in recent months to carry out strikes on Iranian missile sites. US President Donald Trump was asked about the latest development earlier today.
3: I'm surprised that they released him. I wouldn't have done that.
1: Adelaide is on track to reach its hottest September day in 18 years today. It's forecast to reach 32 degrees, while most of the state is under a high fire danger rating. An Australian-developed tool is measuring the environmental impact of future coal, oil and gas project approvals. Peter Hislop has the details.
4: The Carbon Impacts Tracer has been launched by the Australian National University and the University of New South Wales today. It's revealed details on five major fossil fuel projects in Western Australia, New South Wales and Queensland. The tool projects emissions from Queensland's Carmichael coal mine would expose an additional 2.8 million people to unprecedented heat. The launch comes a day before a decision is expected to be made on the expansion of the Hunter Valley Operations coal mine.
1: Officers, friends and family are paying tribute to fallen police officers today. National Police Remembrance Day is an opportunity for Australians to honour officers who died while on duty or as a result of their service. This year marks 20 years since the dedication of the memorial wall at the National Police Memorial in Canberra. 832 touchstones are engraved on the wall, each acknowledging the loss of a police officer. Four more names will be added to the wall at the National Service this afternoon. To sport, Knights hooker Phoenix Crossland will appear before the judiciary tonight after being sent off for a hip drop tackle on Nathan Cleary in his side's NRL preliminary final win over Penrith on Sunday. The incident saw Cleary suffer a fractured leg. Crossland is expected to receive a lengthy ban and will likely miss Sunday's NRL grand final against the Roosters. And thousands of Brisbane Lions supporters have turned out in Brisbane today to celebrate with the AFL club following its history three-peat, some still chanting almost 3 days since the club's grand final win over the Dockers.
5: Who are we? Lions! Lions!
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here on News FM 101.3 Mel here for the next 2 hours of my All Around program. The time is 5:12. Yeah, it's not a very good day, but it's great to have the rain as well. For the weather update, sunshine calls for Tuesday, cloudy, medium chance of showers becoming less. Yeah, becoming less. Got the wrong button. Yeah, good afternoon. The time is 12:06. Thank you so much for tuning in. And yeah, Mel here for the next until 2 p.m. on my All Around program. Yeah, let the love flow through music this afternoon. Not much of a day. Yeah, 19.8 degrees, top of 19.8 degrees. Yeah, sunshine coast for Tuesday. Yes, it's the last Tuesday of the month, 2026. Cloudy, medium chance of showers becoming less likely in the late afternoon and evening. Winds southeast 20 to 30 km per hour, decreasing to 15 to 20 km per hour in the evening. There you go, that's the weather update here on the Sunshine Coast. Not much of a day. Yeah, 12:07. I hope you can join me until 2 p.m. News FM 101.3. Good afternoon, Pasita. Thank you so much for tuning in.

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1: Yeah, great song, Ray LaMontagne. You are the best thing. You're still the one. Teddy Swims, 15 minutes past 12. 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Good afternoon.

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0: Hey, when the morning shines, this is Lars Mirage. The three truck bands I got to before that. So the time is 29 minutes to 1. 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
5: We have a great program coming up. Yanusa Aquatic Farm Center's 50-meter pool has reopened after the completion of the works. The pool will be operating under the summer schedule, weekdays 5 a.m. to 7 p.m. and Saturday and Sunday 7 a.m. to 6 p.m. This counselor also advises the Pomona State School pool will operate for another season with a new lease under April 2027. The Pomona pool will provide local access for learn to swim programs, laps of swimming, aqua classes, and recreational swimming from 3 p.m. to 7 p.m. Monday to Thursday and 7 a.m. to 12 noon Saturdays. 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So the time is 23 minutes to 1. What's coming up? Taylor Swift is coming up. Oh, polite. Let's check the weather. Top of 20.6 degrees. Humidity is 69%. It's just a little bit windy, isn't it? 15 to 20 kilometer. The wind building up this after evening. Tonight will go down to 15 degrees. 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
1: Yeah, thanks. 18 minutes to 1 p.m. coming up is the national news. This is an invitation from our community subscriber, Noosa Men's Shed, to go along and enjoy their welcoming camaraderie on Saturday, the 3rd of October from 10:30. You can listen to their Four Lives bands, drink good coffee, enjoy fabulously yummy ice cream, sausage sizzle, all happening at the Noosa Men's Shed. All sheds are open, plenty of parking, bring the family and friends. And here is a tip from the blogs. Bring your own comfy chairs or a picnic blanket to sit on the lawn in the center of this beautiful bush space on Rotary Way off Wallum Lane in Noosa Heads. Everyone is welcome to this free Noosa Men's Shed open day event on Saturday the 3rd of October from 10:30 a.m. to 2:30 p.m. Go along and enjoy the welcoming camaraderie. There you go, 17 minutes. Two, one. Yeah, it's the 29th, September 2026. Yeah, mail until 2 p.m. So don't go away. This is Maroon 5 Daylight. Not much daylight today. It's pretty gray out there, isn't it? 90% chance of rain. Here I-

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There Goes My Miracle, Bruce Springsteen. Coming up is Annie Lennox, Georgia On My Mind. Time is 7 minutes to 1. Don't go away, more great song this afternoon. Mel here until 2 p.m. I will be back after 1 p.m. National News. Let's listen to Annie Lennox, Georgia On My Mind. Yeah, top of 20.1 degrees. Still pretty gray out there, yes. Take it easy, take care out. Drive safe as well.

0: 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Yeah.
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1: Hello, I'm Lewis Donaldson. The Australian Council of Social Service says job losses will likely follow another interest rate rise. Shannon Kirkwood reports.
2: The Reserve Bank of Australia will make its decision on the cash rate this afternoon. A fourth rise for the year of 25 basis points would take interest rates to 4.6%, a 15-year high. ACOS says any rate rise will cost jobs, with those who lose work or who are unable to find enough paid work to experience the biggest impacts. ACOS says since interest rates started to increase, an extra 200,000 people are out of paid work. It wants governments to reduce inflation fairly and without unnecessary damage to people's living standards.
1: Artificial intelligence company OpenAI has released a statement apologising for the cybersecurity breach announced last week. The company has pledged to do better for Australia. It comes after an OpenAI agent was revealed to have acted independently to breach Australian government websites in June. The Prime Minister says the company has been constructive and open since the incident was made clear to the government earlier this month.
3: So we need to work this through. We see this as an opportunity, but we want to seize the benefit whilst mitigating the risks. That's the task that we have going forward, and I welcome the engagement with OpenAI.
1: Meantime, OpenAI has scrapped the release of a model expected to appear in ChatGPT over safety concerns. The GPT 6.1 Astra model was planned for an October release. The Wall Street Journal reports safety concerns were raised by researchers during internal testing. Royal Life Saving Australia says water safety must be a priority as it raises the alarm on an increasing number of multiple drowning fatality incidents. Over the past decade, 229 drowning deaths have been recorded in 100 multiple fatality drownings. Almost two-thirds were in regional or remote areas. Senior Research and Policy Officer Lauren Miller has told National Radio News the most recent data is concerning.
4: This past financial year, so 2025-2026, had actually 14 multiple fatality drowning incidences, and this resulted in a total of 30 drowning deaths that year, which is the highest number of multiple fatal drowning deaths in almost a decade.
1: Police officers who have paid the ultimate sacrifice are being remembered today. A ceremony at the National Police Memorial in Canberra is among the events being held around the nation today. Speaking to National Radio News, CEO of the Police Federation of Australia, Scott Webber, says it will be another sombre ceremony.
5: 20 years ago, we had 741 names. Now, sadly, we have 836. There'll be four more names going on the wall today, two from Victoria that were murdered in a tragic incident, a detective from Western Australia who was involved in a motor vehicle accident, and a sergeant from New South Wales that died on duty.
1: UK police say they are investigating whether individuals acting for another country were involved in an apparent plot to attack an airbase used by the US. Police say the five suspects that were arrested will be released on bail. The men were all UK citizens from London in their early 20s. Iran's Revolutionary Guards said in July the base was a legitimate target. And to sport, Nathan Ellis and Joel Davies have been ruled out of the third and final match of Australia's ODI Africa Tour. While Jack Edwards is being monitored, South Africa hold a 2-0 series lead heading into tomorrow's third match.
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7: Hey, good afternoon. This is Chip Trick. If you want my love, yeah, 4 minutes past one, Nusa FM. Welcome to the second hour of All Around with Mel. Yeah, top of 19.8 degrees tonight will goes down to 15 degrees. Take it easy.

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0: our sponsor.
1: Okay, it's all right with me. 18 minutes past one, this is Eric Hutchinson. And before that, Blaze, featuring Pharrell Williams, Ariana Grande, You're the One, extended remix by Anthony Kale. How's your afternoon? Dinner time, lunchtime, isn't it? So top of 20.2 degrees. Tonight will go down to 15 degrees. Take it easy out there.

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3: Yeah, welcome back, Rick, to the four more countries. This is On My Way, Abby Ferris. And before that, Keith Urban, Stuck in the Middle with You, and Eddie Berman, Waiting on You. Good afternoon, 29 minutes past one.

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1: 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Time is some 23 minutes to 2, yeah, top of 19.2 degrees. Still showers, this evening will go down to 15 degrees minimum. More great song coming up is Be My Forever, Christina Perri, and featuring Ed Sheeran on this album.

Yeah, be my forever. The breast screen Queensland mobile service will be in Koroi during October. It will be located in Opal Street, Koroi, from Wednesday the 7th to Wednesday the 28th October. Screenings will be available from 7:30 a.m. to 3 p.m. Monday to Friday. 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
1: Yeah, 9 minutes coming up is 2 p.m. The national news, great programs coming up. Time for me to sign off. Today, Tuesday, the 29th, September 2026. I will be back next month. On the 6th of October, amazing, this September just gone so fast. Leave you with Night Changes One Direction, Lord's Mirage, Wings of Time. And then we should have enough to take you to the 2 p.m. National News and interview Ariana Grande. Thank you, everyone. Enjoy what you slept of today. Take it easy. 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And I hope you can join me again next month, same time, 12 to 2 on my all-around program here on News FM 101.3. 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
1: Hello, I'm Lewis Donaldson. The Reserve Bank is widely anticipated to raise interest rates for the fourth time this year when it hands down its decision in the coming hours. A standard quarter of a percentage point rise would take the official cash rate from 4.35% to 4.6%. The Prime Minister says inflation is rising around the world.
2: Interest rates are rising around the world. That is happening. There is global inflation. We're dealing with that. We'll continue to engage in cost of living measures. We'll continue to understand that Australians are under pressure. We understand that. We work with that.
1: Artificial intelligence company Anthropic warns AI may pose catastrophic or existential risks to humanity. The company behind Claude has made the warning to investors in its IPO filing, which has been reviewed by Reuters. Risks have been highlighted with the company's AI models. They include the possibility to exhibit self-preserving behaviours, including attempts to resist shutdown, conceal or manipulate information and behaviour resembling blackmail. Anthropic also emphasised the transformative potential of AI on par with industrialisation, but the irreversible harm it could cause if mishandled. Anthropic safety researcher Evan Hubinger estimated a greater than 10% probability that AI could kill humans within the next decade. As family, friends and colleagues pay tribute to fallen police officers today, Australians are being reminded of the job's dangers. This year marks 20 years since the dedication of the memorial wall at the National Police Memorial in Canberra. CEO of the Police Federation of Australia, Scott Webber, has told National Radio News, fallen officers will be honoured at the memorial this afternoon.
3: Today, while we're mourning and remembering our fallen, there's police officers out on every street, every road across all of Australia, keeping us safe. Our thoughts and wishes are not only with the families that have paid the ultimate sacrifice, but with those police officers that are out there today protecting us now.
1: The Australian Greens will decide on a new leader after Larissa Waters announced she's stepping down due to worsening kidney disease. She says her condition has recently deteriorated and she needs a slower pace for recovery. Meantime, Anne Arley has told The Wire, it's a sad time when anyone has to step down for Parliament due to health reasons.
4: I think there are a lot of people in our Parliament, including myself, who would wish her the very best and hope that she recovers really quickly because she makes a really great contribution to our Parliament.
1: A new report has identified a lack of pricing transparency with insurance premiums. Shannon Kirkwood has the details.
5: Consumer Group Choice and Financial Legal Centre have analysed 75 home insurance renewal notices submitted by homeowners. The report found premiums commonly increased by 10 to 20%, although there was no explanation for why a premium had risen in 3 in 4 renewal notices. The majority of policyholders felt the increase was unfair, and 92% said the notices did not include the previous premium price on the first page, so it could be easily compared. There's also been a decline in trust among policyholders of insurers. Financial Legal Centre's Julia Davis says consumers aren't getting the meaningful explanation they need to respond to the premium increase.
1: And thousands of Brisbane Lions supporters have turned out in Brisbane today to celebrate with the AFL club following its historic three-peat. Some are still chanting almost 3 days since the club's grand final win over the Dockers.
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0: Hello, I'm Maggie Morgan, and welcome to Meet Me at the Movies, the program that journeys across the world through cinema, exploring remarkable films from different countries, the cultures they reflect, and the stories that connect us all through the language of film. And today, we're heading to Italy, a country where cinema is as rich, passionate, and colourful as the culture itself. From unforgettable worlds created by directors such as Federico Fellini and Vittorio De Sica, Italian cinema has given us stories that can be funny, heartbreaking, romantic, dramatic, and always deeply human. And what better time to take that journey than during the 2026 St. Ali Italian Film Festival, which is now on at Palace Cinemas, Palace Nova, Luna Cinemas, and Cinema Nova. The festival brings the very best of contemporary Italian cinema to Australian audiences. And at the end of my program, I'll be chatting with the Palace Festival film director, Alicia Zeccola. So if there was ever a song that could take us on a journey through Italy, it has to be Domenico Modugno's Volare.
1: Penso che un sogno così non ritorni mai più. Mi dipingevo le mani e la faccia di blu.

0: So let's start with a 1948 film, Bicycle Thieves, directed by Vittorio De Sica. It's regarded as one of the great masterpieces of Italian cinema and one of the defining films of Italian neorealism, which is a style of movie making that focuses on everyday people, real life struggles, and gritty honesty instead of polished Hollywood glamour. Set in post-war Rome, Bicycle Thieves tells the story of Antonio Ricci, a poor father who finally finds work putting up advertising posters, a job that could provide some security for his young family. But there's a catch. He needs a bicycle. So Antonio and his wife pawn their precious bedsheets to purchase the bicycle. But on his very first day at work, it's stolen. With the police unable to help, Antonio and his young son Bruno set off through the streets and markets of Rome in a desperate search. The heartbreaking reality is that Antonio and Bruno know perfectly well that without the bicycle, Antonio may not be able to keep his job. And there's a wonderful story behind the casting of young Bruno. The film director still hadn't found the right actor when filming began. So while shooting a scene in which Antonio searches for a friend who might help him find the bicycle, he noticed an unusual-looking boy among the crowd, round-faced, with wonderfully lively eyes. That boy was Enzo Staiola, who was hired on the spot to play Bruno. Staiola's natural performance became one of the film's most memorable elements. The enduring power of Bicycle Thieves is that beneath the stolen bicycle is a story about poverty, dignity, desperation, and the love between a father and his son. Here's that wonderful song, Father and Son, with Cat Stevens.
1: It's not time to make a change. Just relax, take it easy. You're still young, that's your

Oh yeah, such an emotional song. So imagine waking up one morning and stepping out of a palace and deciding that just for one day you want to be completely ordinary. Well, that's the irresistible premise of Roman Holiday, the 1953 romantic comedy that introduced the world to 24-year-old Audrey Hepburn. Audrey, as Princess Anne, escapes her embassy during a visit to Rome and falls asleep on a city bench, where she's discovered by American journalist Joe Bradley, played by the then 37-year-old Gregory Peck. Realising who she is, Joe sees the opportunity for an exclusive story, but what begins as a journalistic assignment soon becomes something far more personal. And interestingly, there was a time when Audrey Hepburn wasn't even the first choice to play Princess Anne. Elizabeth Taylor and Gene Simmons were originally considered, but neither was available. And Gregory Peck was a second choice too. Cary Grant was approached first, but declined, reportedly feeling he was too old to play Hepburn's romantic lead. And then there's one of the film's most memorable moments, the Mouth of Truth. According to legend, a liar who puts their hand inside the statue's mouth will have it bitten off. So in the movie, Joe puts his hand in and then appears to have it dramatically chewed away and then quickly hides his hand inside his jacket sleeve. Well, Hepburn's startled scream was completely genuine. Peck hadn't told her what he was going to do, so her shock and fear were real. A wonderful example of an actor creating a moment that could never have been quite the same if it had been rehearsed. I love that. Here is That's Amore with Dean Martin.

Roman holidays showed us the innocent, romantic side of Rome. Federico Fellini's La Dolce Vita took us somewhere altogether different, into a world of glamour, celebrity, excess, and moral uncertainty. Released in 1960, the film marked a major turning point in Italian cinema. Italy had emerged from fascism, war and poverty into a new era of prosperity, particularly in Rome, where a glamorous celebrity culture was beginning to flourish. In the film, Marcello Rubini, played by Marcello Mastroianni, is a journalist who has abandoned his literary ambitions to report on the wealthy and famous. Moving through nightclubs and lavish parties, Marcello becomes both observer and participant in this seductive world. And then there's one of cinema's most iconic sequences when we see Anita Ekberg as the glamorous Hollywood star Sylvia wandering through the deserted streets of Rome late at night, where she discovers the Trevi Fountain and, still wearing her elegant black dress, steps into the water. And the reality behind the scene was certainly less glamorous. Although it looks like a warm Roman summer night, it was actually filmed during a chilly night in early March 1959. Ekberg spent hours wading through the freezing water and apparently took it in her stride. However, Mastroianni, on the other hand, was less enthusiastic. Director Fellini reportedly allowed him to wear a wetsuit underneath his trousers and even gave him vodka to help him cope with the cold. But La Dolce Vita wasn't simply a glamorous portrait of Rome. The film challenged the Catholic morality of the time, portraying a society obsessed with sex, celebrity and pleasure, and suggesting that beneath the glitter was a profound spiritual emptiness. The Vatican condemned the film, and audiences and critics were sharply divided, but most of us loved it. Here is Ryan Paris with Dolce Vita.

If there is one film that captures the magic of going to the movies, it has to be Giuseppe Tornatore's 1988 film Cinema Paradiso. This beautiful coming-of-age story is about friendship, first love, dreams, and the power of cinema in shaping our lives. At the centre is Toto, a young boy, who becomes fascinated by the local movie theatre and its projectionist, Alfredo. And Alfredo becomes much more than a projectionist. He becomes Toto's mentor, teaching him about films, life, and ultimately the courage to leave his small town and pursue his dreams. The cinema itself is the heart of the community. Audiences laugh, cry and cheer together, although the local priest insists that every romantic kiss be removed from the films. Those discarded pieces of film become very important years later. As an adult, Toto has become a successful filmmaker in Rome, and returning home after Alfredo's death, he discovers that the Cinema Paradiso is about to be demolished. But Alfredo has left him one final gift, a reel containing all those censored kisses lovingly spliced together. As Toto watches, he laughs and cries, reconnecting with the boy he once was. And the music score of Cinema Paradiso marked the beginning

0: I started in my life as photographer, but immediately after as projectionist for many, many years.
1: To stay there for giving to the audience the opportunity to have some moment of distraction in their dramatic life, giving them the possibility to laugh, to forget the problem of the real life, was a mission. And in the same time, I had the opportunity not only to watch the movie through the little window, but sometime even to analyze the film, the 35 millimeters film.

And you've been listening to Maggie Morgan from Meet Me at the Movies, and I hope you're enjoying the stories and the music from my collection of Italian films. One of the most beautiful films in this year's St. Ali Italian Film Festival was written and directed by Margherita Spampinato in her first feature film, and that is the award-winning drama Sweetheart, which follows a young boy, Nico, who discovers ancient mysteries, love and superstition when he's sent to spend his summer holidays with an aunt in Sicily, a religious and grumpy woman. She lives alone in the house where she was born and raised, a place untouched by technology, without Wi-Fi and suspended in time. Nico's aunt welcomes him with annoyance, introducing him to her mysterious world inhabited by angels and spirits, dominated by a magical sense of religion and steeped in superstition. But as modernity clashes with tradition and science with faith, a reluctant summer together transforms into a spellbinding adventure when Nico learns that the mysterious Sicilian house is full of secrets. Yes, this is a beautiful film. This is Ti Amor with Umberto Tozzi and Monica Bellucci.

0: The film The Echo Chamber, directed by Andrea Paliora, is a quiet, dreamlike love story about memory, caregiving, loneliness and the complicated ways people love one another. Written in part by the late Bernardo Bertolucci, the screenplay feels deeply personal. It explores the weight of genius, illness and self-absorption and their impact on the person who loves you. The story moves between past and present, gradually revealing how the two leads, Leo and Anne, become entangled. Their relationship is deeply codependent, with Anne sometimes going to extraordinary lengths to keep Leo within her orbit. Susan Sarandon plays Ava May, an aging singer and Leo's longtime musical collaborator, whose voice and memories become another doorway into the film's exploration of love and loss. Beautifully photographed, the film is moody, sensual, and deliberately restrained. And at its heart is a haunting portrait of addiction, desire, loneliness, and two people who desperately want to connect, but struggle to understand what intimacy really means.
1: I was struggling because I don't really sing, and I feel very vulnerable trying to sing, so I guess that worked for the character because she was struggling. And Luca, you know, was always there, and really it was the foundation of us finding our relationship.
2: Stars and bars and late night bends, every sun the same.

And that was Caruso with Lucia Dalla. Director Riccardo Milani's film, Life is Life, is a gentle yet thought-provoking film that asks a deceptively simple question. What is the price of standing your ground? Inspired by a true story, the film follows a Sardinian shepherd who refuses to sell his ancestral land to a powerful property developer. We know from the beginning that he will not give in, so the drama isn't about whether he will surrender, but what his refusal will cost him and those around him. Played beautifully by Giuseppe Ignazio Loi, he is a man of few words. His simple no becomes increasingly amusing as offers escalate and lawyers, developers and even his neighbours attempt to convince him to sell. But beneath the quiet humour is a much deeper story about land, heritage, memory and identity. Director Milani contrasts the untouched Sardinian landscape with a glass and steel world of corporate Milan, showing two very different ideas of what land represents. It's a true David versus Goliath story. And as the film director Alicia Zaccola stated, underneath it explores issues that feel very relevant in Italy today. It touches on environmental and cultural preservation, the importance of protecting local identity, and the challenges facing smaller towns as younger generations increasingly move to larger cities in search of work and opportunity. It also explores what happens when those pressures divide a community. They're very Italian issues, but at the same time, they're incredibly universal. This is Bella Ciao, which is considered the symbol of the Italian resistance, and it's performed by La Casa de Papel.

Now, from the beautiful landscapes of Sardinia, we travel south to Sicily for a film with a title that immediately makes you smile. Holy Cannoli. Directed by and starring Pier Francesco Pifdiliberto, this romantic comedy is set in contemporary Palermo and combines love, faith, food, and a healthy dose of Italian humour. Pif plays Arturo, a successful real estate agent who is rather less successful when it comes to love. He lives alone, plays football with his workmates, and has one great passion: desserts, particularly the famous Sicilian shoe, a cream-filled pastry from Palermo. Then he meets Flora, a deeply religious woman who dreams of opening her own patisserie. Arturo falls for her almost immediately and, in an attempt to win her heart, begins exaggerating his commitment to Catholicism. To win Flora over, Arturo, who is really a skeptic, embarks on an increasingly absurd attempt to live by the gospel, a quest that earns him an unexpected spiritual advisor, the Pope. Oh, holy cannoli. This is Mambo Italiano with Rosemary Clooney.

0: so delicious. Everybody come to Pisha out of Molly Bowl. It's Ali. Nice.
1: I had the pleasure of speaking again with the film festival director Alicia Zeccola about this year's St. Ali Italian Film Festival. We talked about the stories that take us into the heart of Italy and why Italian cinema continues to captivate audiences around the world. Alicia, it's lovely having you here again, and thank you for coming on to Meet Me at the Movies.
2: Thank you for having me. Ciao a tutti.
1: We spoke previously about the German Film Festival, so I'm delighted to catch up with you now and talk about the St. Ali Italian Film Festival.
2: Yeah, I've curated a couple of film festivals, the Nordic, the German and the Italian. Of course, the Italian, I have to say, is my favourite, being that I am half Italian and I've always felt very Italian. I grew up feeling very, strongly that I was Italian, and learned Italian, even though I'm, only half Italian. I managed to learn it in the end, and I'm very committed to, just this idea of bringing films from other cultures and other countries to Australia so that we can see the world through a different perspective.
1: Beautiful. And thank you for doing that for us as well. So film director Federico Fellini once said that in Italy, life is a combination of magic and pasta. And I think that beautifully captures something about the Italian way of life. You know, we all know that Italian families are famous for food, laughter, passion, and enormous amounts of love. How much of that family experience do you see reflected in Italian cinema? And is there a film in this year's festival that you feel captures that particularly well?
2: Yes, I mean, always, I've got to say, every year the family is a very big theme that runs throughout the films in the festivals every year. Family, relationships, and it comes through every year. I think speaking of the passion Italians have for food, when we're at one meal, we're already talking about what we're having for the next meal. and food for us is something that, as with also some other cultures, it's very much something that we love to share with other people. And I think when Italians came to Australia, it was one of the reasons that Italians, managed to make friends with their neighbour and assimilate in some ways, because they would go next door with a bowl of lemons, or they would, invite the neighbours over for a bowl of pasta. We hear many of those stories. And so, I don't know, thinking about a film in this year's lineup that has the food element, I have to go with the opening night film, which is Holy Cannoli. The film is really injected with a whole lot of love for Sicilian pastries, and it's a love letter to Sicily, really, and to the pastries of Sicily and Palermo. So it's really must-see for food lovers, especially for people that love the dolce, Italian dolce. And it captures this spirit of the love and the passion that they have for Italian pastries is really captured in this film.
1: Beautiful. Yes, it's an irreverent comedy of love, faith, and the perfect pastry, they say.
2: That's right. Well, the faith element comes in because the lead character, Piff, his character falls in love with a pastry chef who is very religious, and he's not religious, but he's pretending to be very Catholic because he wants to impress her. So that's, becomes a comedy of errors with that.
1: Oh, lovely. That one sounds fantastic. Looking forward to seeing that one. Italian cinema has produced some extraordinary directors. You've got Fellini, Visconti, De Sica, Antonioni, Bertolucci. Do you see any young filmmakers today who could become the next generation of Italian masters?
2: Oh, definitely. I mean, over the years, there's been a lot of new talent that so impressive. Sorrentino's obviously a big one. He's very much, references Fellini. Some of his films can be quite Fellini-esque in some ways. We don't have a film from Sorrentino this year, but he is one of my favourite directors. And so when, talking about Fellini, he pops straight into my mind. And I do like to celebrate debut directors. This year we have the debut of a director. director, and the film is called Sweetheart. And this film is a really beautiful, I think it's quite a stunning debut. It's from Margherita Zampinato, and it's about a boy from Milan obsessed with technology who gets sent to the south, to Sicily, to stay with his aunt during the holidays, and there's shock horror, no Wi-Fi in her house. So it's a really beautiful generational drama about, you know, old versus young, north versus south, technology versus the old ways. Beautiful multi-layered film, extraordinary debut from a new talent, so who knows.
1: Beautiful, yeah. And Marco Fiori, which is that young boy you just spoke about, you know, he was a standout for his age. You know, yeah. his acting, you know, he gave the freshness and honesty, and, you know, he never felt forced. There's often a wonderful tension in Italian films between the old and the new, tradition versus modern life. Would you say that the film Life is Life captures that tension, particularly through its David and Goliath story of courage, cultural identity and environment?
2: Yes, absolutely. It's a perfect example. And this film is also, like, it's a terrific comedy. It's from Riccardo Milani, and it stars also Diego Abbatantuono, who's a wonderful comedic talent. The film is about a Sardinian herder on this beautiful Sardinian beach. It's got the whitest sand and the bluest crystal blue sea on this gorgeous beach. And, of course, this shepherd does not want to sell his house to the big bad developer that wants to put a luxury hotel on this beautiful beach. And so the film centres on his resistance to the hotel chain, and this goes on, you know, it's very funny how everyone in the town is so invested in him selling this beach because they want the jobs, but he wants to protect the beach for the people. So it's got environmental issues, as well as, you mentioned, being the David versus Goliath story that we can all relate to. I think it's just got that, you know, the little man versus the big guy, you know, the underdog that we want to root for, spirit. And it's a wonderful, wonderful comedy.
1: Fantastic. Finally, why should someone who isn't Italian come along to the Sinali Italian Film Festival this year, and what could they take away from it?
2: Well, I think, you know, you don't have to speak Italian to come to a foreign language film. They have English subtitles, and you don't realise you're reading them after 5 minutes. You just get to hear the beautiful language and be immersed in a different culture and go on a journey to a place that you weren't expecting. And hopefully when you come out of it, you will have experienced a bit of an Italian holiday, an Italian experience. Maybe you've taken your Prosecco into the cinema with you, or you've come out and you've had an espresso or an espresso martini. We try to bring the spirit of Italian generosity and hospitality to our events. So our events are extra special. So I think it's, you know, worth a try. Try something different.
1: Absolutely. Well, I am enjoying them, and I can't wait to enjoy the few more that I've got up my sleeve to see. Alicia, thank you so much for your time. And I must say, I wish I had your job.
2: Thank you so much. So,
1: yeah, grazie, Alicia. Grazie. I'll speak to you next time.
2: Ciao, ciao.
1: Well, it's time to say arrivederci. I hope you've enjoyed travelling with me through the stories, the music and the magic of Italian film. And I also hope you get a chance to check out one or more of the fabulous films in this year's Sinali Italian Film Festival. I'm Maggie Morgan, and you've been listening to Meet Me at the Movies. This program was produced in the studios of 2RRR Sydney, and it's being heard across Australia on the Community Radio Network. So until we meet at the movies next time, be kind to one another.

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1: Hello, I'm Lewis Donaldson. The Reserve Bank has lifted its key interest rate to 4.6%, its highest level since 2011. The cash rate has risen a quarter percent from 4.35. It's the fourth increase this year. RBA Governor Michelle Bullock will speak in the coming hour to explain the decision. Artificial intelligence company OpenAI has pledged to do better for Australia and has apologised for the cybersecurity breach which was announced last week. An OpenAI agent was revealed to have acted independently to breach Australian government websites in June. The Prime Minister says the company has been constructive since the incident was made clear to the government earlier this month.
2: OpenAI have been very constructive and open in engaging in that process, and I welcome that. As have some of the other Anthropic and as well have been constructive in the engagement that's taking place. Look, this is a challenge that the world is dealing with.
1: The names of four police officers will be added to the National Memorial Wall today in Canberra. Ceremonies are taking place around Australia on this National Police Remembrance Day. CEO of the Police Federation of Australia, Scott Webber, has spoken to National Radio News about those officers who are being honoured today.
3: Senior Constable Neil Thompson and Senior Constable Vladimir Walthart from Victoria that were tragically murdered. Also Detective Senior Constable Maxine Bembridge from Western Australia involved in a motor vehicle accident and Sergeant Mark Bransgrove from New South Wales that died as a result of his injuries whilst on duty.
1: While New South Wales Police Force Constable Mia Lay, who lost her life while responding to a job in Sydney last week, will be acknowledged at the ceremony, her name will be formally added next year. A new Greens leader is expected within days, with party members set to attend a two-day retreat in Sydney starting tomorrow. It comes after leader Larissa Waters announced her resignation yesterday due to a chronic kidney condition. Defence spokesperson David Shoebridge is considered a possible frontrunner, along with Sarah Hanson-Young and Deputy Leader Maureen Faruqi. Nepal has been hit by further flooding and landslides. At least 21 people have lost their lives. Authorities in Nepal are warning that of the country's 77 districts, 49 are impacted by current flash flooding. It follows last month's flood, which has seen more than 1,400 people lose their lives. Showers can be expected in the south of the country, whilst dry and warm weather is anticipated elsewhere. The Bureau of Meteorology's Dean Naramore has tomorrow's forecast.
4: Rain and thunderstorms for parts of Tasmania, Western Victoria, Southern and Western South Australia, and also into eastern parts of WA as well. While further east, we've got a pretty dry day for much of the east coast with light winds there. Maybe some showers up around the north tropical coast as well. And maybe another front and cooler conditions impacting southwestern parts of WA as well. And maybe a few showers and maybe a possible afternoon storm as well for our far tropical north. We're almost into the build-up and wet season up there, but not quite.
1: A red curved shape has been revealed as the first piece of the Brisbane 2032 Olympic emblem puzzle. Unveiled on the Nine Network by swimming legend Ian Thorpe and Paralympian Grant Scooter Patterson, the pair explain what they think they've uncovered off Cairns in the first event of the week-long treasure hunt.
5: I think it might be one of the arms off a turtle. What about you, Scooter?
6: Maybe, or a crocodile too, who knows?
1: The full emblem reveal will take place on Monday in Brisbane.
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8: and Tahisi,
11: And I'm thrilled to say it's time for the fourth episode in the eighth season of the Royal South Street Hour.
12: Hooray!
11: And of course the crowd goes wild, because this week we are continuing the uber popular vocal section. Today we're celebrating four extraordinary young vocalists, aged 9 to 15, who are all achieving amazing things.
12: Absolutely. This year we have such a big lineup on the 8th season of the Royal South Street Hour, with a total of 2 instrumental editions, 3 vocal and 2 speech, drama and comedy sections in 2026.
11: Wow, we're jam-packed. Well, now Sahisi, both you and I were performers in last year's season of the Royal South Street Hour, which led to us becoming media cadets with SBN. Isn't that correct?
12: Yeah, and what I love most about hosting the radio is having fun and talking to people and sharing exciting and interesting information with our listeners.
11: Well, that's certainly true. So for anyone tuning in for the first time, we will explain that the Royal South Street Hour is a special collaboration that started back in 2016 between the School Broadcasting Network and the Royal South Street Society, Australia's longest running estetford that has been showcasing young performers for over 130 years. Each season, we feature some of the most talented emerging young musicians, vocalists and performers from all across Victoria and beyond, giving them a platform to share their artistry, their stories and their passion for performance.
12: That's right, and over the next hour we'll be meeting 4 more super talented young vocalists who have all taken part in the Royal South Street Ballarat at Stedford vocal competitions. We'll hear about their musical journeys, what inspires them to perform, the lessons they've learned along the way, and of course, we'll be able to enjoy some wonderful performances.
11: Can't wait. Well, our very first guest is 15-year-old Jasper McDonald Parsons, who is a returning performer to the Royal South Street Hour. Jasper is an experienced singer who has appeared everywhere from festivals and community events to major musical theatre productions.
12: We'll also meet 11-year-old Naira Patel, a talented young vocalist who has already built an impressive list of competition successes and has performed as part of the Victorian State School Spectacular Choir, which is so awesome.
11: Sure is. And then we'll hear from 9-year-old Gemma Chen, a grade 4 student who loves singing and creative expression, and who recently achieved some great results at this year's Royal South Street Estedford. And lucky last, our final performer is 15-year-old Susie Oishorjo, who has performed in musicals, bands and concerts and has developed a great passion for musical theatre and contemporary music. Those are our 4 performers, 4 different journeys and of course, 4 stunning performances ahead. So let's get started. First up, we say a big warm welcome back to 15-year-old Jasper McDonald Parsons. Hey Jasper, great to have you with us to open the second edition of this year's vocal season on the Royal South Street Hour. How are you?
13: I'm good. How are you?
11: Yeah, I'm great, great. Yeah. Can't wait to hear you sing.
13: Thanks, mate.
11: Since you were last on the show a few years ago, you've been super busy performing at all these different events. What do you love so much about performing live? And is there one performance where you looked around and thought, well, wow, this is really, really cool?
13: So what I love about performing is sort of seeing, you know, like the smiles on everyone's faces and really making sure that they have a great time.
11: And they're entertained.
13: And a gig that I did recently that I just thought was incredible was when I performed at the Craigieburn Festival.
11: Oh, really?
13: Yeah, it was a massive stage and just such a fun time.
11: Yeah, wow.
12: You've also had quite a big musical theatre career already. I love musical theatre too. You've played characters including the Cowardly Lion in Wizard of Oz and Zeke in High School Musical on stage. What do you enjoy about stepping into a character?
13: So what I love is sort of, you know, trying to find how that person would act what they've gone through and everything.
14: Doing a bit of research.
13: Yeah.
14: Well, of course, you've performed in some very, very different productions, including Joseph and the Amazing Technicolor Dreamcoat, Tosca, The Lion King, and School of Rock. Oh, that's a favourite. Do you have a favourite role you've played so far? And is there a dream role that you would really love to play in the future?
13: So one of the favourite roles that I've played so far had to be The Cowardly Lion, which I played earlier this year. It's just such a, fun role to step into.
14: It sounds good.
13: And a dream role of mine would probably be like Jack Kelly in Newsies.
14: Oh, okay. Okay.
12: We hear you also had the opportunity to perform internationally with shows in London and Parma in Italy, which is so exciting. Was it like performing overseas, and did it feel different from performing here in Australia?
13: Yeah, getting to perform overseas was such a great opportunity that I had.
14: That was great.
13: Yeah, it was. And, it didn't really feel different, but it was just so fun.
14: Okay. I'd think it feel really daunting and everything.
13: Yeah, it was a bit, but I get over it.
14: Yeah, no stage fright for the pros. Well, you've been competing in the Royal South Street vocal section since 2018, and this year you won the 14 to under 16 aggregate awards, as well as the Marjorie Davies Encouragement Award. Well, huge congratulations.
13: Thanks.
14: What does the Royal South Street Estedford mean to you after being part of it for all these years?
13: So obviously I've been doing it for a while, and, I've made a lot of friends from it. It's just such a, unique experience, and you get some really good feedback as well.
12: So, Jasper, just wondering if you have any original songs in the works, maybe?
13: Well, I've actually got a few songs in the works at the moment, especially one with my singing teacher, Ricky Musket. So stay tuned for some announcements about that coming soon.
14: All right.
12: So now it's time for the moment we've all been waiting for, our first live performance for this week. Tell us, what song have you chosen and what do you love about it?
13: So I've chosen Rocky Raccoon by the Beatles. And I just...
14: Oh, okay.
13: Yeah, I just love it because it's such a, it sends a really unique message.
14: Yeah.
13: That's
14: all right. Here is Jasper McDonald Parsons performing Rocky Raccoon by the Beatles.

0: Oh wow, Jasper. Oh, wow. Well, you did choose a great Beatles song today. But what are some of the artists that really inspire you other than the Beatles?
1: Well, you know, I love a lot of rock artists.
0: All right.
1: And that really influences, you know, the kind of music that I like to perform and how I perform as well. And like, you know, great artists like so many to name, but like David Bowie and stuff.
0: Oh, right. Well, it definitely matches your style, I reckon. I reckon you've got a really good voice.
1: Thanks, man.
2: You achieved so much at just 15. What would you like to do next in your performing career? And what's at the top of your bucket list as a performer?
1: Well, in terms of my performing career, you know, I just sort of want to grow my craft and get some original music out there. Of course, I was talking about that earlier. And, you know, sort of just try and get out there into the industry.
0: Ah, well, thanks so much for joining us on the Royal South Street Hour, Jasper. And congratulations on everything you've achieved at the Royal South Street Ballarat at Stepford. We wish you all the best for your future performances. Would you like to send any shout-outs?
1: Yep, to my mum and dad, to my friend Tangel, to my singing teacher, Ricky, and my songwriting teacher, Faye. Yeah, I think that's about it.
0: Well, we loved you having you, and, well, I guess it's time to part ways.
1: Yeah.
0: See you, Jasper.
2: Bye.
0: Our next guest may be one of the younger performers in today's program. However, she already has an impressive list of achievements, including performing with the Victorian State School Spectacular Choir 3 times. So let's spin an awesome performance from the 7th vocal season while we bring 11-year-old Naira Patel into the studio.

0: You're tuned to the Royal South Street Hour on Primary Perspectives.
1: That awesome rendition of Scar was performed by Sophie Baxter last year on the 7th season of Royal South Street Hour. And Sophie is now a media cadet on our team. So big shout out to Sophie for that wonderful performance.
2: It's absolutely amazing. Well, our next guest is 11-year-old vocalist Naira Patel, who is also a dancer and plays the piano and the ukulele. She has already performed with the Victorian State Schools Spectacular Choir 3 times and has had some fantastic competition results, including numerous wins at Born to Perform and Take the Mic competitions. Welcome to the Royal South Street Hour, Naira. Have you ever been on radio before?
3: No, I've never been on radio before. This is my first time and I'm super excited.
2: All right. Well, yeah, that's great.
1: So you've been part of the Victorian State Schools Spectacular Choir in 2024, 2025 and 2026. What's it like performing on such a big stage and seeing this huge group of singers around you?
3: It's honestly really cool. When I'm standing there and I see how many people are watching me, it's kind of insane. It feels really special to be part of something that big, and I'm really grateful to be doing it for 3 years now.
2: Yeah, that's really special. Especially 3 years in a row, too.
3: Yeah.
2: Well, when you're singing in a big choir, everyone has to listen to each other and work together. What have you learned about performing as part of a team for so long?
3: Yeah, so singing in a group is a bit different than singing as a soloist. So I've learned that I can't just focus on myself and that I have to listen to everyone's ideas and thoughts because everyone has such a big part to play.
2: Of course, it's kind of like a team sport.
3: Yeah.
1: You've had a fantastic year in competitions too, including winning several Born to Perform events and getting second place in the Take the Mic Grand Final. Congratulations! Tell us how you first discovered your love for singing and what do you love most about music overall?
3: I've loved singing for as long as I can remember. It feels like music has always been such a big part of my life. My mom and my grandpa are both singers, so I grew up surrounded by music and singing. When I was 8 years old, I gave my very first audition for Victorian State School Spectacular. I was so excited when I got selected, and it encouraged me to sing even more. I really love singing because it makes me happy, and I love sharing joy with other people.
2: I never really got into singing, but now I think I might. Well, you've also performed at lots of community festivals and cultural events, including the Cardinia Shire Intercultural Festival and the Yakaboo Festival. Did you enjoy performing at community events as much as competing?
3: Yeah, definitely. They're different because in competitions, you're more focused on your performance and it's quite tense.
2: Of course.
3: But in community events, it's all about sharing love and kindness to everyone.
2: Yeah, it's a different environment.
3: Yeah, it's such a different and welcoming environment.
2: Mm.
3: Yeah.
1: You also regularly perform at Officer Open Mic events and Coach Music Academy's showcases.
3: Yeah.
1: How does performing regularly help you become more confident on stage? And do you have any advice that you'd like to offer to other young performers?
3: I think that the more I perform, the less scary it feels. Every time I go on stage, I learn something new, and it makes me more comfortable performing in front of new people. And advice I would give to young singers would be to just keep practicing and don't let anyone push you down, because singing is what you enjoy, and you should never be able to take that away from you.
2: Yeah, that's great.
1: So, okay, it's time for your performance. What song have you chosen?

0: Oh, wow, wow.
1: Yeah, you did such a good job.
2: Thank you so much.
0: Well, it's wonderful hearing all about the different types and ways you've been developing your singing and performance skills. You've already had so many opportunities to perform, by the way, at the age of 11.
2: Yeah.
0: Well, thank you very much for coming here, and hope we see you again next time.
2: Yeah, thank you so much.
0: Definitely.
2: For this opportunity.
0: Yeah. Maybe I'll see you on AGT. Who knows?
1: Yeah.
0: Who knows?
2: Thank you.
0: Well, our next guest today is our youngest performer, and she is one very, very busy 9-year-old. Enjoy another great performance from the 7th vocal season while we bring Gemma Chen into the studio.

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Keep out of reach of children. 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Perfect.

0: Always Fun to Hear Naughty from Matilda. That was performed by Avery Buzik from the 7th season of Royal Society Hour. How cool was that?
1: Well, definitely. She's really skilled. Really great voice there.
0: Yeah.
2: Well, we are now joined by 9-year-old Gemma Chen, who is in grade 4 and loves singing, reading, writing poems, drawing and playing futsal. She's also a school house leader and a keen swimmer. So she's one very, very busy 9-year-old.
0: She sure is. Gemma competed at the 2026 Royal South Street at Stedford and achieved second place in two sections and third in another. Well done. Hi, Gemma. Thanks for joining us today on the Royal South Street Hour. How are you today?
3: I'm great, thank you. I'm super excited to be singing today.
2: Well, we're excited to hear you. Well, Gemma, you have a pretty impressive list of things that you love doing. Singing, drawing, writing poems, swimming, and playing futsal. If you suddenly had an entire day with no commitments and could spend it doing whatever you wanted, what would your perfect day look like?
3: I would spend time with my family going on trips.
2: Oh.
3: Yeah.
2: Yeah, that's very fun. What would you do?
3: Maybe go to Melbourne.
0: Yeah. And I love that you write poems as well as sing. Do you ever find yourself making up little songs or lyrics when you're just going about your day?
3: Yes, a lot actually. When I'm doing homework, writing, and even when I swim, I have like a little made-up song stuck in my head.
2: Oh, I certainly don't sing when I'm swimming. Well, you're also a school house leader, so you're used to being in front of people. What do you think is scarier, standing in front of your whole school to speak or standing on stage to sing?
3: Honestly, speaking in front of my whole school to speak is scarier for me. When I'm singing, I feel as if I'm telling a story with music.
2: Yeah.
3: But when I'm speaking in front of a whole school, I feel as if everyone is staring at me.
2: Is it because everyone already knows you?
3: Yeah.
0: So you did really well at Royal South Street Ballarat at Stedford this year. Congratulations, by the way. Coming second in two sections and third in another. Was this your first time competing at Royal South Street? And how did you enjoy the experience?
3: It's actually my third year performing at Royal South Street, and I loved my experience there. I was very proud and happy with myself.
2: Oh, well, Gemma, this is your first time on radio. So what excites you most about this opportunity?
3: I'm excited because it brings me one step closer on achieving my goal, which is becoming a famous singer.
2: Oh, well, I think we all know you're going to be a famous singer one day.
3: Thank you.
2: Well, so when you're about to walk onto a stage, do you ever feel a little nervous before performing? And what helps you feel calm? Do you maybe have a little secret trick that helps you switch into performer mode?
3: I feel very nervous right before I go on stage. Taking a deep breath helps me.
2: Yeah.
3: And I usually forget about being nervous once I start singing on stage.
2: I think when you pinch the little bit of skin between your thumb and your index finger, I think something happens and you become less nervous before performing, I think.
0: Yeah, and Gemma, we loved getting to know a little bit more about you. Now it's time to hear You Do What You Love. What song will you be performing today and why did you choose it?
3: I'm going to be performing A, You're Adorable, and I chose it because I'm confident with it.
2: All right, I reckon this is going to be a really good performance. So here is Gemma Chen performing You're Adorable. Take it away, Gemma.

0: Well, T, that was a very good performance.
1: Yeah, absolutely magnificent.
2: So, well, Gemma, being 9 years old, there are lots of stages ahead of for you. If you could choose absolutely any song, musical, or show to perform one day, what would be your dream performance and dream stage to perform it on?
3: Actually, I would like to write my own song and maybe perform it on a big stage with lots of audience.
0: Oh, that'd be fun, wouldn't it? Well, thank you so much for joining us, Gemma. We hope you've had a lot of fun. Congratulations on your wonderful South Street results this year, and I hope to see you back here for our 9th season next year. Would you like to send any shout-outs before you go?
3: I would like to acknowledge my parents for bringing me to sing class and here. I would also like to acknowledge my singing teacher, Sarah Landy, for helping me sing this song.
0: Well, thank you very much, Gemma, for your time, and hope to see you again here.
1: Yeah, bye.
0: See you later.
3: Bye.
0: Well, the good news is that after that wonderful performance from Gemma, we still have one more performer ahead, so stay with us. Enjoy one more track from our 7th season, and we'll be right back with 15-year-old Susie Oshorjo joining us in the studio.

0: Beautiful performance of In My Dreams was by Marina Wadzinska from the seventh season of Royal Sartre Hour. Just amazing.
1: Yeah, what a voice. Well, it's time to welcome our final performer for today's Royal South Street Hour. We are now joined by 15-year-old Susie Oishorjo, who has been performing in musicals since year six and has taken part in productions with Ballarat Clarendon College, BCMA, as well as Ballarat Lyric Theatre. She has performed in some awesome productions, including Mamma Mia, Shrek, Frozen, and Annie. And she has also performed in bands and contemporary music groups. Hey, Susie, welcome to the Royal South Street Hour. How have you been enjoying the show out there in the foyer land?
2: Yeah, it's been really good. I love listening to everyone else out there, and everyone's voice has been just amazing.
1: Yeah, some awesome guys today. Well, now, Susie, you've been performing in musicals since year six, like I said. Do you remember the first moment when you thought, yes, definitely, I want to keep doing this?
2: I would say probably when I was watching the older kids do Singing in the Rain, and it was just like a really glamorous musical, and I thought, I really want to be a part of stuff like this.
1: All right, I remember watching Singing in the Rain.
2: Yeah,
0: and we understand that Mamma Mia is one of your favourite musicals. With all those ABBA songs, which are so fun to sing along with. If you could jump into any musical tomorrow and play any character, what would you choose?
2: I think I would choose Veronica from Heathers because it's just a really great musical and I love all the songs and it's just such a fun thing to perform.
1: All right. I haven't watched it. Well, I guess I'll watch it today then. Well, Susie, you've performed in Shrek, Frozen and Annie and you've received full colours at school for representing your school through your productions. Congratulations. What does being part of a school production mean to you beyond just having fun on stage and performing?
2: Definitely how like all of your cast just becomes like your family, and I've gotten super close to all the cast and met some of my best friends there, so I think it's just really great with that aspect.
1: Yeah,
0: and we know that you have made some great friendships through performing, just like you said, especially during Annie. What's something that happens backstage or during rehearsals that audiences never get to see, though it's a huge part of why you love performing?
2: I think especially with Annie, like kind of the older cast just kind of becomes like parents and they got us little gifts and stuff. And it's just like a really like great environment.
1: Oh, yeah. Like after the musical, you get flowers and that stuff. Yeah. Well, you've also performed in bands, including one with your best friends in year nine. What would be more nerve-wracking for you, being responsible for your own performance in a band or being one person in a huge musical cast?
2: Definitely, I think, in a band, because in a musical, there's just more aspects of singing and dancing, which just kind of eases the nerves more.
1: Covers up.
2: Yeah.
0: It must be exciting to be a part of the advanced contemporary band and have performed at concerts, showcases and the BCC Winter Festival. After trying musical theatre, solo, singing and bands, have you worked out which type of performance you love most?
2: I think definitely musicals, just because I've always really loved dancing as well, and I think just combining all of the aspects together just makes it a really great performance.
1: Well, that definitely sums it up. Well, Susie, it's time for our final performance for today. What song have you chosen and why this particular song?
2: I've chosen Ain't No Mountain High, and I chose this song because it's just like a really fun, upbeat song and I just love to sing it, and it's been one of my favourite songs for a while.
1: Bit catchy?
2: Yeah.
1: All right.
0: So here is Susie performing Ain't No Mountain High Enough. Take it away.

0: Wow, what a performance. I think that was some great singing.
1: Yeah, and what a fantastic way to finish our performances today. What do you most want to achieve with your singing and performances in the future, Susie?
2: I think just as I'm getting older and school almost be over, I just want to spend more time in like bands and musicals, just growing my vocals and just getting closer to my friends through that as well.
0: Yeah, well, I think there is a social aspect to it that, you know, brings you closer to a lot more of your friends, yeah. Well, this is your first year competing in the vocal competition at Royal South Street, and I think you've done a really good job. I think you deserve all the congratulations you get. And, well, thank you very much for joining us in the studio today. And we wish you all the very best with your music, musicals, and future performances. Would you like to stay with us to say goodbye?
2: Yeah, I'd love to.
3: Life is a big invitation. Beware of nasty imitations. We're all one big relation. 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
1: Wow, what an inspiring show we've had this week on Primary Perspectives for the second edition of the vocal section of the 8th season of the Royal South Street Hour.
0: Definitely some amazing performances today.
1: Yeah.
0: Oh, well, we'd like to thank all of our guests for sharing their stories, their experiences and their music with us. A massive, massive shout out and thank you to all our wonderful young singers today. 15-year-old Jasper McDonald Parsons and Susie Oishorjo, 11-year-old Naira Patel, and 9-year-old Gemma Chen. Big round of applause. Very, very interesting.
1: So, how did you enjoy the show, Susie?
2: I thought it was great. I loved hearing, like, all the different voices, and I thought it was just really fun and entertaining.
1: Yeah, so congratulations to everyone who has taken part in this year's vocal competition, and make sure to join us in October for the final of the vocal section on Royal South Street Hour for this year.
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1: Tune in again, same time, same place, next week for another awesome hour of edutainment on Primary Perspectives. Have a wonderful week, everyone. This is Suhisi,
2: Susie,
0: and Lashin,
1: signing off. Bye.
0: Bye.

0: News.
1: Hello, I'm Lewis Donaldson. The Reserve Bank has lifted its key interest rate to 4.6%, its highest level since 2011. The cash rate has risen a 0.25% from 4.35. It's the fourth increase this year. RBA Governor Michelle Bullock says higher interest rates are needed to ensure inflation returns to target.
2: Inflation is too high and has been driven by domestic capacity pressures. The inflation impulse from the Middle East conflict is in addition to this. Domestic spending and investment have been stronger than expected despite weak sentiment and the softening in housing market conditions. Productivity growth remains weak and the labour market remains a little tight.
1: Meanwhile, Treasurer Jim Chalmers also says conflict in the Middle East is a driving factor behind today's rate rise.
3: The Reserve Bank statement makes it really clear that we have an inflation challenge in our economy, which is made worse by the war in the Middle East. Now, the statement makes it abundantly clear that one of the main drivers of inflation in our economy is the conflict on the other side of the world, pushing up global oil prices and being felt right around our economy and indeed right around the world.
1: Advocates say better support is needed for families who are reunited with their children. As Adam Evans reports for NIRS News, the call follows the death of an 8-day-old baby just days after she was returned to her parents in Victoria.
4: Roja Mehdi from the Women's Legal Service says their clients are often surviving family violence or waiting months or years for housing, disability and family violence services. She says reunification should be based on safety instead of whether the family had run out of time. Former National Children's Commissioner Anne Hollands says reunification needs to happen carefully and gradually. She says qualified family support workers should be given enough time to build trust. She also says thousands of recommendations from past inquiries have not been implemented.
1: Green Senator Sarah Hanson-Young has confirmed she will stand for the party's leadership. In a statement on social media, Hanson-Young says she was shocked and saddened by outgoing leader Larissa Waters' decision to quit. Meantime, David Shoebridge hasn't confirmed if he also will stand for the position of Greens leader.
5: I'm not here to rule anything in or anything out in terms of leadership. That'll be a matter that the party room makes a decision on. But what I will say is I look at the party room and I see how united we are as a team in meeting this challenge, making the Greens the progressive party of choice for people who want things to change and desperately need things to change.
1: As Australia effectively shuts down one of its two steelmaking facilities, the US has unveiled plans to build one of the largest steel plants in the country. US President Donald Trump says the $15 billion plant in eastern Iowa aims to revitalize American steel. Back home, it was announced earlier this month the Whyalla Steelworks is in shutdown mode to support a new future in green steel. Hundreds of employees are losing their jobs as a result. Turning to sport, in women's cricket, New South Wales has beaten Queensland by 6 wickets. Victoria is currently taking on South Australia in Melbourne, whilst WA is set to take on Tasmania in Perth shortly. And in further cricket, the former Australian Test opener Ed Cohen is set to join the Cricket Australia board as the New South Wales nominee. It follows yesterday's resignation of Chair Mike Baird.
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9: 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Just let it lie, let it be. Good afternoon. It's 4 minutes past 4 and it's the 29th of September. We're nearly done with September already too, and heading towards October now. Unbelievable. Hope you're having a good afternoon, and I do, in spite of this weather. It's a little bit upsetting, isn't it? Yeah, but what can you do? You have to take it. It's just under 20 degrees. Humidity is 69%. That's not too bad. And 1,027.4 hectopascal is a high-pressure system. East-southeasterly wind with 19 kilometers, gusting to 29 kilometers, they say. Overnight temperature is forecast with 15 degrees. And, yeah, that's, so they say, mostly clear. We had quite a few little showers, at least here in the junction. Near zero rain elsewhere, they're saying. And let's have some music. I think that's good. And then a quarter past four, we go to the traffic and hear what's going on the road. So hopefully everything's fine. Artemis, I like the way you kiss me. I've got Fersen and Bronte Alva with Can't Help Myself. That sort of goes together, doesn't it?

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0: And good afternoon, Rachel. How are you?
1: Yeah, good afternoon, and good afternoon, commuters. We haven't got much happening this afternoon. It's not too bad heading northbound out of Bruce Highway today. Mm-hmm. All the way up to the Sunshine Coast is running freely. We have our usual hotspots east and westbound on the Sunshine Motorway around the Mountain Creek area and eastbound on Caloundra Road there near the race course. We do have a little bit of congestion building up on the Sunshine Motorway heading north down up to Mount Coolum. But other than that, out to Noosa All's looking good, up to Gympie, all of those roads all looking like they're running free. So if you do spot anything out on the road this afternoon, please call on 13 1940. And if you are travelling these school holidays, please check out our QLD traffic website and plan your journey. This has been Rachel with the Department of Transport Main Roads Traffic Management Centre for Noosa FM. Have a good afternoon.
0: Thank you so much. Lovely information. Good.
1: Thank you.
0: Thank you, okay. Rachel. All
1: bye.
0: The best.
1: Bye-bye.
0: Bye. Bye. Bye. Yeah, and I've got some more music for you coming up here, and nice to hear that there's not much happening on the roads. This is great. I think there's some hot spots, as she said, on the Bruce Highway and also on the motorway and around the shopping centres, right? And the beaches maybe, I don't know, I haven't been to the beach. Don't know what it's look like there. Anyway, let's have music. So Harry Styles with Adore You and then Emmy Grant with Every Heartbeat.

0: by Elton John with After All. And I've got a message here from our community subscriber, Press Queen Queensland. Their mobile service will be in Kurroi during October and starts from the 7th, from Wednesday, the 7th of October to the 28th October, also Wednesday. And they'll be located at the Opal Street in Kurroi. Screenings will be available from 7:30 in the morning to 3 p.m. Monday to Friday. And no doctor's referral needed. You can just go and book it. And how can you book it? You book by phoning them on 132050. That's Press Screen Queensland. Or you can go to their website and book it there. And, yeah, good luck with that. That's a good thing to do. And here's also their message.
1: 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For women aged 40 and over, a breast screen every 2 years is an important part of looking after your health. 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
0: Yeah, we sure like to connect the community and hope you're having a good afternoon, even though, well, whatever you do. That's right. Casey Musgrove is next with Butterflies and then Rule with Cats on the Ceiling.

In the past couple of years, Australia's had some devastating bushfires, and this has had a dramatic impact on koala numbers. If you see a koala, be alert to any signs of illness or red sore eyes, as disease is one of the number one killers for koalas. If you're out driving in the hinterland, be aware of koala signs. Put your lights on at dawn and dusk so you're visible on the road. If you happen to see a sick or injured koala, please ring Koala Rescue Queensland on 04 2361 8740. Koala Rescue, Queensland.

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1: Yeah, and currently it's 12 minutes to the hour when we'll have news again at 5 o'clock. And I thought I'd let you know here about the Men's Shed. They've got something really spectacular coming up on Saturday. They are inviting everyone to their open day, I suppose you could say it is. It was more than an open day. They also have four live bands there. They say they will have good coffee there and fabulously yummy ice cream, sausage sizzle, and that's all happening at the Noosa Men's Shed. All sheds will be open. There's plenty of parking. They say please bring your family and friends. And their tip is to bring a comfy chair so you can sit there, listen to the music, or bring a picnic blanket and sit on the lawn in the center of this beautiful bush space. And that's at Rotary Way of Wellham Lane at Noosa Heads, or if you know, going towards the resort there behind it. Everyone is welcome to this free Noosa Men's Shed Open Day event on this coming Saturday, 3rd of October, starts at 10:30 in the morning, goes to 2:30 p.m. So go along and enjoy their welcoming camaraderie. And they're also one of our community subscribers. Now I've got a bit more music coming up, and then, like I said, we go to the news. So Goita here with Puzzle with a Piece by Missing. And then Xavier Roth with Come People.

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1: Hello, I'm Lewis Donaldson. The RBA governor says conflict in the Middle East, the AI boom and stronger than expected domestic spending is behind today's rate rise. The Reserve Bank has lifted its key interest rate from 4.35 to 4.6%. It's the highest level since 2011. It's the fourth rate rise this year. RBA Governor Michelle Bullock says energy price pressures could remain longer if disruption to oil supplies continues.
2: The conflict in the Middle East has escalated again in recent weeks, and oil prices have risen significantly. Disruptions to oil supply could last longer than anticipated and cause energy price pressures to last for longer than we previously assumed.
1: Meanwhile, opposition leader Angus Taylor says economic mismanagement by the Treasurer is to blame for the rate rise.
3: This Treasurer has been 16 times unlucky. He will look to blame anyone he possibly can for the state of our economy right now. But the person who is to blame is him. The government is to blame for the situation we are facing right now.
1: Treasurer Jim Chalmers took responsibility for Labor's role in the rise.
4: So we do take responsibility for our part of the fight against inflation. That's why we will continue to manage the budget in a responsible way, roll out cost of living help in a responsible way, and deal with these longer term challenges as well.
1: Artificial intelligence company OpenAI has released a statement apologising for the cybersecurity breach announced last week. The company has pledged to do better for Australia. It comes after an OpenAI agent was revealed to have acted independently to breach Australian government websites in June. The Prime Minister says the company has been constructive and open since the incident was made clear to the government earlier this month.
5: So we need to work this through. We see this as an opportunity, but we want to seize the benefit whilst mitigating the risks. That's the task that we have going forward, and I welcome the engagement with OpenAI.
1: Medical researchers say infants may experience more side effects when the full scheduled vaccines are split. Peter Hislop reports.
6: Parents can opt to split the meningococcal B vaccine and routine national immunisation vaccines, which are given to an infant at 2, 4 and 12 months. The AusVax safety-led research has used data from more than 10,000 infants, analysing and comparing reported adverse events. It found administering vaccines at separate visits didn't reduce the likelihood of adverse events, but rather infants who received MenB and routine vaccines on different days had more than one opportunity to experience side effects. The study also showed overall the rate of side effects which required attention from a healthcare professional was low.
1: Elon Musk's SpaceX is celebrating after SpaceX's Starship rocket entered orbit for the first time. It's the largest and most powerful ever built, but not everything went to plan. One of the engines shut down during the initial ascent from Starbase in Texas, triggering an early return to Earth, crashing in the Pacific. Showers can be expected in the south of the country, whilst dry and warm weather is anticipated elsewhere. The Bureau of Meteorology's Dean Naramore has tomorrow's forecast.
7: Rain and thunderstorms for parts of Tasmania, western Victoria, southern and western South Australia, and also into eastern parts of WA as well. While further east, we've got a pretty dry day for much of the east coast with light winds there. Maybe some showers up around the north tropical coast as well, and maybe another front and cooler conditions impacting southwestern parts of WA as well. And maybe a few showers and maybe a possible afternoon storm as well for our far tropical north. We're almost into the build-up and wet season up there, but not quite.
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10: 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This is Drive Time on Tuesday here at Noosa FM. And if you're already listening for a while, thanks for staying with me. That's beautiful. I love that. It's just under 20 degrees right now to give you a bit of a thing with the local weather overview. I mean, 64% humidity, southeasterly wind with 15 kilometers, still gusting to 29. That's what it says here on the internet. 1,027.9 hectopascal high pressure system. And we've had one high pressure system after another, 15 degrees is forecast for tonight. And I'll just give you also what they say for the next few days. Tomorrow, mostly sunny. How do you like that? I think that's wonderful. And especially for all people here that are on holiday, they love it sunny, don't they? And then the 1st of October, that's a Thursday, mostly sunny again, and towards the weekend, it gets warm, people, 25 to 26 degrees. How good is that? And no rain by then inside. I hope so. It's always with the washing, isn't it, that you get your washing in. Yeah, very important. Okay, let's start with some more music here. Atomic Kittens with... The tide is high.

Anxiety by Doshi from the UK. And we had also Prime Circle with She Always Gets What She Wants and Atomic Kitten with The Tide Is High. Now, all three songs sort of relate a little bit to achievements, if you like. Anxiety can keep us away from achievements, can't it? I think you're scared of this, you're scared of that, and at the end, you can't do it. I just heard the other day on the news, they were saying that a lot of our teenagers are very scared because of AI coming or making itself more home, if you like, everywhere, that they think they can't go for the jobs or careers that they were hoping to do, aspiring to do, or feeling that that's what they want to do in their life, and or for start anyway, and that these jobs will be taken by AI. I don't know. When I was a teenager, there were things I wanted to do, and there were always somebody saying, no, no, no, you can't do this. No, no, no, you can't do that because of that, and you don't have this, and you don't have that qualification, or you don't have this. Or there's just people in the positions and you won't be succeeding. It's bad to say that to young people, I reckon. And it's not true. That's the other thing. It really isn't. So I was thinking, what's actually, I mean, I like success and I really like successful people. I think it's fantastic. But what's actually the difference between a loser and success? I mean, it's, loser itself already to say is, it's awful. Sorry to say, but it's awful. So I found this here and I like to read that to you because I think that's really good. They say a difference between a loser and success lies in the mindset, in the habits that we have and the actions that define an individual's journey. And you don't know. You take left or right side of the road, who knows what's going to happen? It's making a decision and going for it then. And then while success is often associated with achievement and recognition, of course, you know, driving a big car or flying an aeroplane or whatever you want, a loser may not achieve these outcomes, but can still learn and grow from their experience. Now, this is the point. The key distinctions is that a loser may struggle with determination and resilience, often given up easily. That's the thing, when faced with challenges. And challenges are there all the time, I can tell you that. They really are. In contrast, a winner is driven by a strong sense of purpose and a relentless pursuit of their goals. And they embrace challenges and the opportunities to grow and to learn. And so this is one of the fundamental differences, really. We have to face challenges. Not everyone, not every challenge. No, you can walk away from challenges. You don't have to take everything. But it's good to have one and take it on. And it's good to have a goal and maybe write the goal down. Put it on a piece of paper, put it somewhere for yourself, and then, or on the fridge, or depends on what it is. But, you know, if it's a long-term goal or a short-term, yeah, go for it. And the path to success is paved with challenges, setbacks, that's all the time, and moments of doubt also where you think, oh, why did I do this? Is it really worth it? And so forth. It's the carrying on, it's not giving up. And then what separates those who overcome these obstacles from those who succumb to them is often the fundamental difference in the mindset. That's it. And they call them positive thinking. Well, it's confidence. Have confidence in yourself. You really can. Now, here's a song from Robbie Williams, She's the One. And I think if you have a look at his journey, yeah, I think he's successful.

Jeremy Loops with Till I Found You. And if you're looking for some activity, the Noosa Aquatic Center, the 50-meter pool, has reopened. And that's after it's been completed of refurbishment work. And the pool is operating under the summer schedule now, weekdays 5 a.m. to 7 p.m. and Saturday and Sunday 7 a.m. to 6 p.m. So go for it if you like to do something and become really super fit or super swimmer. Now, here's a few quotes that I like and like to share with you about success and being, and loss, So Nelson Mandela said, success is not final. Failure is not fatal. It's the courage to continue.

0: that counts. That's nice, isn't it? Hope you like that. And here's what you can expect for tomorrow's program, or part of it anyway.
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0: Yeah, and get you some more music in a minute. Just to give you some more information here about the pools, the Noosa Council also says that Pomona State School Pool will operate for another season with a new lease until April 2027. And the Pomona Pool will provide local access for learning to swim programs, lap swimming, aqua classes and recreational swimming from 3 p.m. to 7 p.m. Monday to Thursday and 7 a.m. to 12 noon on Saturdays. And this is all a courtesy information and service for the Noosa Council from Noosa FM. And for you, of course. Now, the Wolf Brothers and featuring Zach and George with How Many More Times. Yeah, that's what we think sometimes too, isn't it? How many more times do I have to fail in this before? Just go for it.

0: Yeah, the waves with that's WAIFS with 6,000 miles. And we had Maya Lachlan with Trouble before that. Now, Trouble was also a thing that young Truman Capote got himself into. He was a famous, well, we know now, famous writer. And when he was in his teenage years, he went into press, if you like, media press, and worked there. And he had that job for 2 years. Then they sacked him because he was made one of the guys very angry. And so that was the end of that career. But he said it was very good that he was there at that place because he didn't want to go into a classroom to learn how to write or become a writer, an author. And interesting is that later on, with only 18 years, I might add, he wrote the book or the short novel about Breakfast with Tiffany. And you might know that movie. Even if you don't know the movie itself, you probably know the title, Breakfast at Tiffany. Very famous movie and beautiful, beautiful story. So he wrote that with only 18 years of age. And I found one of his quotes here about success. And he's saying, success, or failure rather, sorry, failure is the condiment that gives success its flavor. Now, and here's a few announcements.
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0: Yeah, and I've got a few more songs coming up here for you. And we also have Ruben Cosgrove already here in the studio getting ready for you to come on air at 7 p.m. with his The Millennium Scene show, which brings you different music. Very nice. From 7 to 9. And before that, we'll have Top of the Pops with the or from the BBC radio. Tamija and To Bed, I've got next, Angel's Heart. And they're from Europe. And then Leanne and Nara with Somewhere Over the Rainbow. Enjoy.

Oh, Leanne and Nala, we're somewhere over the rainbow, and sort of goes well with our little subject, a small subject here today. No, it's actually not small, it's a big subject about failure and losing and what it means, but it can mean the world for a person for sure. Yeah, sometimes it's nice if there's something that's not quite right, somebody comes and just takes you in your arm and says, it's okay. It's okay. Don't worry about it. And that can help for sure. Now, I've got here a few more little quotes that I want to share with you. And I hope you get something out of it. And some of them may be for the fridge and some of them may be for, oh, leave me alone. I don't know. But yeah, I'd like to share them with you. And so here, for example, is winning isn't everything, but wanting to win, that is everything. And here's one of Muhammad Ali, so they say, I'm the greatest, I said, that even before I knew I was. Now keep that one. I think that's really great. And here's one message from our sponsor, and then from one of our sponsors. And then we go have one more song and we go to the news. And I wish you all the best for tonight. And I'll be with you in your ears tomorrow afternoon from 2 to 4. If you join me, that'd be lovely. All the best, and Sibylle signing off.

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1: Hello, I'm Lewis Donaldson. The RBA Governor says today's rate rise was a difficult decision. The Reserve Bank has lifted its key interest rate from 4.35 to 4.6%, its highest level in 15 years. It's the fourth rate rise this year. RBA Governor Michelle Bullock acknowledged the impact the rate rise will have on everyday Australians.
2: Now, I know this decision is difficult for households with a mortgage and businesses with loans. But high inflation hurts all Australians, especially the most vulnerable. Every household has seen how the price of everything has gone up in recent years. Pay packets don't go as far as they used to, and that's why we need to stop this high inflation.
1: Conflict in the Middle East, the AI boom and stronger than expected domestic spending were listed as contributing factors. Shadow Treasurer Tim Wilson took aim at the Treasurer.
3: The core driver of the problem of inflation that Australia is experiencing is coming from government spending. We had three interest rate rises this year before this one today. And of course, the first one occurred before a single bomb had even dropped on Iran or Tehran.
1: Green Senator Maureen Faruqi and Nick McKim have jointly announced they will stand for the party's leadership. A statement on social media proposes Ms. Faruqi to lead, while Mr. McKim sides as deputy. It comes after Senator Sarah Hanson-Young also confirmed she will stand for Greens leader. Senator David Shoebridge hasn't ruled out vying for the position yet.
4: I'm not here to rule anything in or anything out in terms of leadership. That'll be a matter that the party room makes a decision on. But what I will say is I look at the party room and I see how united we are as a team in meeting this challenge, making the Greens the progressive party of choice for people who want things to get want things to change and desperately need things to change.
1: It follows Larissa Waters' decision to step down due to a worsening kidney condition. OpenAI has apologised for the cybersecurity breach announced last week and pledged to do better for Australia. It comes after an OpenAI agent was revealed to have acted independently to breach Australian government websites in June. The Prime Minister says there is great potential for AI for businesses and health breakthroughs, but stressed the harm the technology can cause.
5: But there are risks, and we've seen those risks exposed not just in what occurred in Australia, but the revelation that has occurred in the United States and other countries as well.
1: Australians are being urged to be prepared for potential natural disasters as summer draws near. The Get Ready program has launched resources for disaster preparedness in easy-to-read English and in 10 different languages suitable for multicultural communities with the support of the federal government. Federal Minister for Multicultural Affairs Dr. Anne Arley has told The Wire anyone can reach these resources.
6: We all have a yaya or a teta or, you know, a grandmother who may have, you know, come to Australia at a time when didn't have access to English language classes like we have now. And so we don't want to disadvantage those people. We want to make sure that those people do have access to those resources.
1: Turning to sport, Newcastle Knights hooker Phoenix Crossland will plead guilty to the NRL's judiciary over a hip drop tackle on Penrith's Nathan Cleary. Cleary suffered a severe compound fracture to his ankle and has since received surgery. A judicial hearing has begun. And the Socceroos are bracing for a fierce response from Brazil when the sides meet in Brisbane in the second friendly tonight after Friday's 1-1 draw in Townsville.
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12: Hello and welcome to our look at the latest singles and album charts here in the UK. Coming up in the next hour, we'll be hearing from the Ezra Collective, who are on the hunt for their very first number one with their new album. Plus the group Block Party will be talking about their latest. We also have music from Bonobo, Adela, Ash and Jamie Miller. Plus we'll be featuring all the top five best-selling songs in the UK and find out if Sienna Spyro could hold on to the top spot for a second week. It's all coming up in the next hour with me, Kim Robson.
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12: Let's start with some new music, and it's the return of Teddy Swims. This is Perfect Man.

0: Teddy Swims, Perfect Man. It'll be featured on his new album, Ugly, which is out in January. Let's turn our attention to the new album chart here in the UK.
1: Number 11.
0: It's Bonobo with Distance in Static, and from it, this

0: Talk to Me from the album Distance and Static. It's the eighth album from this producer, who is Simon Green. On this song, he's been joined by the vocalist Nicole Miglis. I'm Kim Robson, and this is Top of the Pops on the BBC, and we're featuring some of the new entries into the latest UK album chart. Our next new entry is the latest from Bloc Party. It's called Anatomy of a Brief Romance. Kelly from the band spoke to the BBC's Lauren Laverne.
1: So you've said this is your most personal record to make. What's it been like for you having it out there and sharing it with people?
2: It's been interesting. Obviously I'm talking about it and we're performing, but it's funny because there's an intersection really with this of my career and my personal life, and it's slightly strange. I'm enjoying performing it to people and hearing people's reactions to it, when we play live. But I'm trying not to engage with it too much. I'm going to wait until it's out and it's been out for a while to kind of really get into what people are thinking about it.
1: But so as it kind of cools down, because emotionally it's hot stuff. And it's, as you say, I mean, it's as the title implies, it kind of does what it says on the tin, this record, right?
2: Yeah, that was important for me, that I wanted to really outline a journey from the start to the end, because, you know, I'm not the first person to be in this sort of situation, but I think there are certain signposts that are kind of universal, and I wanted it to feel kind of universal on some level.
1: It is. I think everyone can connect to, you know, looking back at a relationship, yeah, and seeing that whole story. Mm. And you can only tell the whole story of anything once you know the ending, right? That's one of the funny things about it.
2: Sadly, yes, sadly. But, you know, not sad, because I think the point that I realised whilst making it was that this is the journey I've been on before and probably be on again. So it was just nice to have it kind of mapped out, really. But it's making me feel a little bit cynical about connection, but we'll see.
1: What about the live aspect of you know, this music kind of playing it out live? Does that take on a different quality? You said you're not kind of engaging with the emotional aspect too much. Is that more like, you know, performing it then? Is a different kind of vibe?
2: It's moved into a different place now for me. It's something that I'm now sharing with people, and I feel you know, removed from it, if I'm honest, in a way that I kind of hoped I would when I was, you know, when we were kind of writing this song. So I'm really, you know, there was a real relief I remember that I had a real sense of relief when I finished tracking the vocals and singing all the words to the record, because it felt like something had left my spirit, really, with my body.
1: Yeah, so, I mean, and that's a lot of the time, you know, that's why people make art, to understand experiences, isn't it?
2: Absolutely. Yeah. I mean, it gave me a new perspective on what it is that I'm doing here on this planet, so.

Party, coming on strong from the album Anatomy of a Brief Romance. It's a new entry for Rory, Bloodletting. From it, this is Swallow.

0: Story, Swallow, from the album Bloodletting. It's the third album from this artist from the south coast of England.
1: The UK's top 10.
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2: My feet on the ground like a super fit up.
1: Olivia Rodrigo, You Seem Pretty Sad for a Girl So in Love.
0: Number 2.
1: Michael Jackson, The Essential. And at number 1, it's a new entry for the latest album from the Ezra Collective. Here's Trevor Smith.
3: Ezra Collective is a five-piece London-based jazz group known for mixing jazz with hip-hop, Afrobeat, funk and soul. And their latest album, Here Because of Hope, takes listeners on a journey from Africa through the Caribbean and across to London, and is an uplifting celebration of how music can turn pain into joy and why ultimately there's always reasons for hope.
4: I'm TJ Colioso from Ezra Collective. The reason it's called that is really as an acknowledgement of the fact that the reason any of us is here is because of hope. Hope of those that came before us. In my case, hope from my parents that a life worth living could be found in making the journey from Lagos, Nigeria to London, England. Hope is the reason why I got out of bed in the morning, is because I believe that there's certain things that have value today in making either the world a better place or making tomorrow better than today. And I think that's the reason any of us does anything.

0: record is a celebration of optimism and resilience, inspired by the idea that music can bring people together even during difficult times.
1: I think when you write music, you never quite know how people are going to interpret it, and when you see people, you know, experiencing joy or even feeling like it's giving them a hug through a hard time and all of the things in between, it's just a very, very precious feeling. And yeah, it kind of makes you feel like you're living out your life's work, really. I think it kind of came from a place of people would come to Ezra Collective gigs and be really excited to experience joy with us. That is our mission. But at the same time, sometimes you're feeling pain personally, collectively, and you always want to be honest. So it's like, how do you bring joy whilst feeling pain? Because we are true believers that pain doesn't necessarily mean the absence of joy. Mm-hmm. And we felt like hope was in the middle. So it was almost like a motivational kind of, you put hope there and you can always get to joy.
0: The album features guest appearances from artists including Leona Lewis, Lila Ike, and Pa Salu. Plus, Black Panther actress Letitia Wright provides some spoken word elements, keeping the album's narrative moving.
2: There's this energy that follows us as a people. This familiar feeling, seeking purpose, to belong.
0: And the vocal collaborations on this record work like extra instruments, adding new textures and colours to Ezra Collective's already rich sound.
1: You make a tune and you want someone who's going to be the sixth instrument, if you like. And it tends to come from people that you're friends with, and love the music, you love their music. Because we're not really there to tell them what to do. We're actually just there to let them do what they do best and hope it fits perfectly. And that's exactly what all of them on this record have done.

0: 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From the album Here Because of Hope. Next on Top of the Pops, it's the latest UK singles chart.
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0: I'm Kim Robson. Now it's time for the brand new singles chart here in the UK. And we start with a new entry at number 24.
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0: It's a new entry for Jamie Miller, Baby Doll.

Della, Nicole Kidman. It's the second hit for this singer, who's also in the chart with the song Ain't in LA. Both songs are featured on her album Prima. I'm Kim Robson, this is Top of the Pops from the BBC, and we're featuring the new entries and high climbers in this week's UK Top 40 Singles Chart. It's Ash and Stop the Wedding.

0: 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It's taken from her fourth album, The Girl of Your Dreams, which is out next month.
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0: 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At 20, A Non-Mover, Alex Warren, Ordinary. Up 3 to 19, Olivia Rodrigo, Stupid Song. A Non-Mover at 18, Cat's Eye, Animal. 17 is Dolly Parton, 9 to 5. At 16, Somber, My Body Isn't Ready. It's a new entry at 15 for Adela, Nicole Kidman. At 14, Malcolm Todd, Earrings. 13 is Adela, Ain't in LA. Up 2 to 12, Alyssa Grace, Bloodstream. 11 is Tame Impala and Loser. It's up 1 to 10 for Sienna Spyro, Die on This Hill. Up 7 to 9 for Ash, Stop the Wedding. 8, An Non-Mover for Olivia Dean, Man I Need. At 7, Sam Fender and Olivia Dean, Rain Me In. And it's a Non-Mover at 6 for Olivia Rodrigo, The Cure. Coming up, the top 5 best-selling songs in the UK.
3: I'm Trevor Smith with a quick look at this week's music news. Ed Sheeran's remaining support acts for his US tour have quit after rapper Macklemore was dropped from the lineup for making pro-Palestinian remarks on stage. The announcements came hours after Sheeran said he wouldn't be drawn into a public debate over Gaza and stressed he was not responsible for Macklemore being removed from the tour. Oasis have confirmed the second leg of their smash hit reunion tour for summer 2027 after weeks of posting teasers on social media. The tour will include a return to the scene of their legendary 1996 gigs at Knebworth House, where they'll play four nights next September. Bruce Springsteen's announced he's got two new albums on the way. He's revealed that one's completed and one he's still working on, but that he'd like to release first. When asked whether they are solo efforts or E Street Band records, Springsteen said it's a surprise. And Nashville International Airport is being renamed in honour of the late Dolly Parton. The city's Airport Authority Board has voted unanimously in favour of the name change, although the new airport name is yet to be announced.
2: It's Top of the Pops.
1: Top of the Pops.
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Leaper training season up to at number 5. Originally released 2 years ago, it's back thanks to a surge for the track on social media. It's No Mover at 4, Stella Lefty, Boston. On a

week's number four. This is Top of the Pops from the BBC, and I'm Kim Robson, and these are the top five most popular songs in the UK this week. Down one at number three, Ella Langley, Choosing Texas.

0: Come on, baby.
1: Ella Langley, Choosing Texas, is down one to this week's number three. It's up one place at number two for Ugel, moving to

sun. Ugel, moving to the sun. Up one to number two. The official UK singles chart is compiled by the official charts company. I'm Kim Robson. Top of the Pops is produced by Alan Rowett at Rotation Media for the BBC World Service. And there's no move at the top. As for the second week, Sienna Spyro, with Great Expectation, is Top of the Pops, number one.

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You're listening to Nooser FM 101.3. This is the Millennium Scene with Ruben. How you doing, scene kids? Hope you're having a good Tuesday night out there. I'm having a good Tuesday night in here because I am getting ready to bring you 2 hours of all the best punk rock, emo, hardcore, the whole deal. Bringing us in there, a brand new tune from Nashville's Witset, a catchy little one called Same Side. And coming up over the show, we've got the likes of Sleeping With Sirens, Skankin' Pickle, and Alkaline Trio. But kicking off the first set here, we got a huge banger from the English melodic punk quartet Phineas Gage. This is a track off their 2005 debut record, Brighton Rock. It's called Home and Away.

You just heard a brand new track from Cheem in their trademark fusion of pop punk and rap rock there. That funky new single, Shut Eye. And before that, here on Noosa FM 101.3, Bureau of the Glorious, a very short-lived and quite underappreciated 90s emo band with a song called Safety Net that they put out back in 1995. And up next, Scene Kids, something pretty big. It is a collaboration here between two of the most important bands to ever come out of the Chicago punk scene, the Alkaline Trio and Rise Against. It's a split EP on which they each cover one of the other's most well-known songs, and they both do an awesome job with it. And it was difficult for me to decide which one to play because, as I said, both top-notch covers here of already brilliant songs. But what I've got for you here, I've decided, is the Alkaline Trio's take on one of the greatest Rise Against tracks, originally off their 2008 record, Appeal to Reason. Here's Alkaline Trio with Re-Education Through Labor.

0: Being sun smart means being aware that young children have very little skin pigment to protect them from the sun. Too much sun can permanently damage their skin, resulting in moles, freckles, wrinkles, sunspots, and even skin cancers later in life. Learn how to protect your children.
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Alrighty, Steam Kids, going back a few there. We had some classic DC hardcore from United Mutation, an early 80s track, Sensation Fix, with an absolutely insane sax solo on that one. Just one of the best I've heard in ages. And then Muirchertain Dirken with Riot, a bit of Celtic punk from the place that a lot of really good Celtic punk comes from for some reason, Germany. And then finally a brand new tune from English punk Split Dogs. That little banger was called Shake Some Action. And up next, we got another brand new track from a band out of Melbourne called Bukowski. This song is Gone. And keep it tuned to Noosa FM 101.3 for some classic At The Drive-In right after this.

That's a new tune from the Newcastle-based hardcore outfit Boudica. It's called Genie here on Noosa FM 101.3, the Millennium Scene with Ruben. And before that, a track from At the Drive-In's landmark post-hardcore record, 1998's In Casino Out. The song was called Lopsided. And up next, Scene Kids, speaking of post-hardcore throwbacks, let's talk about Sleeping with Sirens. If you've been a fan for a while, you might know that the very first thing they ever released was an acoustic demo called Big Gulps, Huh? Well, See You Later, which they recorded on a MacBook in one take and uploaded to YouTube back in 2009. And, well, now that they're a little bit more established, having 8 albums out and just being one of the biggest post-hardcore bands out there, I guess they decided it was time to bring it into the studio, finally, after 17 years. So here is a new, much cleaner take of Sleeping with Sirens, I'm Coming Home, Big Gulps.

And we're back on Noosa FM 101.3, the Millennium Scene with Ruben, with Sarge and a Midwest emo arrangement of Nancy Sinatra's classic, These Boots Are Made for Walking. Gotta commend them for preserving the horn riff in there. Absolutely essential. Great, great cover there. And before that, from the Tracks, a melodic punk band from Sweden with the title track off their 2022 record, Martyrs. And up next, something a little bit closer to home, Aussie metalcore band Polaris, real mainstays in the scene at this point, with a brand new, absolutely massive tune here called Without You.

0: speeding. 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A message from Queensland Transport.
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That right there is a brand new tune from Harrison Gordon, Buffalo Jim, off their new album Bliss. They come from Normal. That is the name of the town where they are from. It's in Illinois. And before that, Skankin' Pickle with Rotten Banana Legs, the wonderful opening track off their 1994 record, Sing Along with Skankin' Pickle. One of the great bands of the third wave of ska there, and the career springboard for the great Mike Park of Asian Man Records. So much stuff he has done. We can thank him for a lot of great ska. If you're just joining us, this is Noosa FM 101.3, the Millennium Scene with Ruben. And still to come over the next hour, we got all sorts of good stuff like Ghost Runner on Third, Free Throw, and Less Than Jake. But right now, Scene Kids, I try to not play the same bands all the time because it would get monotonous, but there are some bands that just kind of warrant being played all the time, and there are some bands that really just don't get played enough. They just are not as popular as they should be, and this one right here is one of those. They are pioneers of the genre of grime punk. They come from London. They're called Risky and the Ridicule, and they're one of my favorite bands. This is a track from their 2017 album, Blame Culture. It's called Drown.

That's right, scene kids. That's Sydney's Stand Atlantic dropping a pop-punk banger in 2026. The music industry is healing. That's off their upcoming record, God Breath. And now if we can just imagine that that's their second record and not their fifth, all will be well again. And before that, an emo core classic from Cerberus Shoal, Rain, released back in 1995. And up next, we've got another new one from one of the most enduring bands of the Midwest emo revival, Free Throw. Most of their contemporaries broke up after, like, one album, but not these guys. They keep on trucking, and they keep on innovating with their classic video game references. They don't just do Pokemon anymore, they do Legend of Zelda now as well. Here's Free Throw with their new single, You've Met With a Terrible Fate, Haven't You? Language warning on this one.

That's a brand new tune from the very interesting German punk outfit called Hippie Trim. They describe their style as a mix of punk, grunge, hardcore, and emo. I can definitely hear all of that in there. Some great stuff there. That song is called Up in Smoke. And before that, we had a fun little tune from Azra, Don't Kill My Vibe. You're listening to Noosa FM 101.3. This is the Millennium Scene with Ruben. And Scene Kids, I mentioned just a little while ago that we recently passed the 50th anniversary of the release of the Ramones' self-titled debut album. One of the first true punk rock records, and of course an absolute landmark for the genre. So, you know, all sorts of punk royalty came out to celebrate. And one of the outfits paying tribute to them was another group of punk greats of a more recent era, The Offspring. And it's really fun to hear their take on one of the classic tracks of punk rock. Here's The Offspring with their take on the Ramones' I Wanna Be Sedated. And stick around for some real classic punk from Krongen right after this.

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that just absolutely shreds and has some of the most unexpected melodies and breakdowns in there I've heard in a while, that is also somehow signed to Equal Vision Records. Could they get any more My Thing? I do not know. That is All Ours, and that is their brand new single, Let Me Go. Gonna have to play more of them very soon. Before that, some old school stuff from UK punk legends Krongen, Mindless Few off 1982's Chronic Generation. This is Noosa FM 101.3, the Millennium Scene with Ruben. And now, Scene Kids, oh, it's been a while since anyone's been able to say this. It's time to listen to the newest album, a song from the newest album by the Olympia, Washington queercore pioneers, Team Dresh. They just released their third studio album, Furthermore, which is their first new record since 1996. 30 years is a little bit of a wait, I gotta say. But you know what? It's like they never left. This is the same awesome music they've always been putting out. Here is Team Dresh with Jamie. Language warning on this one.

That's a brand new tune from Less Than Jake. Don't they just always sound like they're having the best time? I mean, I guess the entire genre of ska punk is mostly like that, barring a few gloomy exceptions, but them especially. That is a song called Another Hostage Situation. It's a leftover track from their 2024 EP, Uncharted. And before that, we had Fury of 66 with Waste Away, a little 30-second track off the 1999 Short Music for Short People compilation. Hilariously, that's actually by far their most well-known song. They're not really a band that anyone has heard of, it seems. Before that, at the top there, Swim Gustavo, a little bit of Swancore for you. The song called Medical Malpractice off their record El Mar, Mi Amor, which is Spanish for the sea, my love. Anyway, up next here on Noosa FM 101.3, the Millennium Scene with Ruben. New stuff from a really great band that maybe isn't quite as big as they should be, but I think were once upon a time. They're a real emo mainstay. They're the Casket Lottery out of Kansas City. Really cool they're still putting out new music. This new tune here is a very interesting one. It's them branching out a bit and writing a track in 7/4 time, which is something that's quite impressive because I don't really understand how you even begin to, like, conceptualize that. It just feels unnatural to me. But props to them, you know. It's a great cheer, and here's the Casket Lottery with Corpse.

There's a real throwback for you, scene kids. Ghost Runner on Third. Anybody remember them? Out of Tacoma, Washington, the band where Johnny Craig began his illustrious career of getting kicked out of every single band he joins. He is a great singer, though. At least he has that going for him. That song is Recognize the Fall, released back in 2005. And before that, we had Scallywagon of Cincinnati with a late 90s skate punk tune called Us. And that is about all we have time for this week on the Millennium Scene with Ruben on Noosa FM 101.3. Thank you all for tuning in once again. Had a really fun night here. High energy one, lots of great tunes. And of course, just before I head out, I got one more track for you from a very underappreciated punk trio out of West Yorkshire called Zappiane. Very interesting, sort of 90s emo influenced, but still punk rock style. They're named after a brand of cider. I think I'm pronouncing it right, Zappiane. Anyway, this song is off their 2017 EP, Giant Normous, which is a very good name. Here's Zappiane with My New Home. Have a good week, Sim Kids. I'll see you next time. Good night.

coat. I'd have you make a house call to the woman. You could lay your diagnostic hand upon her belly and her throat. If you were in my movie, you could be the detective. You could sit behind the desk with a question on your lip. Examine her for motive.

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1: Good morning, I'm Laura Devoy. Every government department has been ordered to fast-track throwing away old cyber systems to mobilise against malicious artificial intelligence. The directive to start a rapid stocktake and refresh comes days after a Medicare portal became the first known Australian government system to fall victim to an AI hack. The push to mothball old systems tracks with a sweeping government cybersecurity overhaul slated for completion by 2030. In a statement, Acting Home Affairs Minister Richard Marles says the government can't wait for an old system to fail before replacing it. More than 100 Israeli settlers have attacked a Palestinian village in the occupied West Bank, preventing the return of a family who'd been forced to flee its home. From Jerusalem, here's the BBC's Yolande Nell.
2: The father, Mahmoud Tobasi, told me he really feared that he, his wife and son were going to be killed by settlers. It seems that on WhatsApp groups that they used to coordinate their activities, they called for other settlers to come and stop the family from returning to their properties. And then settlers have surrounded the property, started throwing stones. The Israeli military has put out a statement. It says that rocks were hurled also at the Israeli security forces, that three police officers were among those injured. And it is that which has got a strong condemnation from Israel's Prime Minister Benjamin Netanyahu.
1: Authorities in the UK say a quantity of petrol but no explosive devices was found in three vans near a Royal Air Force base in southern England. Police received calls of suspicious vehicles near RAF Fairford over the weekend, which sparked a major security incident around the base, which is used by the US military. Five men were arrested on suspicion of explosives and terrorism offences but have since been released on bail. US Secretary of State Marco Rubio told American Fox News there's more to come out about the incident.
3: What happened, what almost happened, what could have happened in the UK over the weekend is a very serious situation. It's one that clearly involves the hands of a foreign actor.
1: The Iranian embassy in London says it categorically rejects and strongly condemns speculation linking Tehran to the incident. Three people have been charged over the alleged murder of a man in Sydney's southwest earlier this month. Police say the wrong home was targeted in a home invasion. Two men, aged 22 and 23, and a 16-year-old boy were arrested in the New South Wales Riverina yesterday and have been charged with murder and other offences. Police will allege the males entered the home and confronted the 23-year-old man before he was fatally shot. Two other teenage boys previously charged remain before the courts. New research has found half of Australian parents are unaware of escalator risks for Crocs and thongs. Lewis Donaldson reports.
4: Research commissioned by Schindler Lifts Australia found 3 in 4 Australian children have worn soft or flexible footwear on an escalator in the past 12 months. Yet, half of Aussie parents were unaware this type of footwear can be more vulnerable to becoming caught in an escalator. Schindler has outlined 5 key safety habits for families to practice. They focus on standing in the middle of the step, stepping on and off carefully, keeping clothing and footwear away from moving parts, not playing with handrails or lift doors, and knowing how to use the emergency stop button.
1: Turning to sport, Newcastle Knights hooker Phoenix Crosland will miss the NRL Grand Final after being handed a 4-match suspension. The 26-year-old faced the judiciary last night over a tackle on Penrith Panthers halfback Nathan Cleary, which resulted in a compound fracture. The remainder of his ban is likely to be served during the upcoming Rugby League World Cup.
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0: Mm.
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1: Our sponsor.

0: to VOI. All government departments and agencies have been directed to review their cyber systems following the Medicare portal hack. The Home Affairs Department issued the directive, which advises departments to throw away old cyber systems. In a statement, Acting Minister Richard Marles says AI is changing the environment in which we operate at extraordinary speed, and government systems need to keep up. Meantime, an expert in cyberspace law has welcomed the increasing number of local councils who are enforcing rules on AI smart glasses. The products have been banned in some public places by the City of Sydney and other major councils, including Brisbane and Yarra. But disability campaigners say losing access to the technology would be detrimental to Australians with vision loss and or impairment. Speaking to National Radio News, former chair of the Australian Privacy Foundation, David Vale, says smart glasses should be banned everywhere.
1: It's quite possible it's being recorded, who knows where, might be being sent offshore, might last for 2 seconds or it might last for 50 years. So you've got no idea where it's going, how long it's being going to be available or how it's going to be used.
0: Friends of an Australian man accused of terrorism offences in Vietnam have criticised his arrest. Authorities say Hiep Tran and another man were arrested after attempting to enter Vietnam illegally. It's alleged they had planned to carry out terrorist activities while in the country. Mr Tran was reportedly a member of the pro-democracy group Viet Tan. His friend, Phong Nguyen, told the ABC the charges were fabricated.
2: The Vietnamese authority has a habit of charging any human rights defenders or anyone who are critical to the government of terrorism charge. And this is a common pattern that we have seen.
0: The Department of Foreign Affairs and Trade said yesterday it was making urgent inquiries with Vietnamese authorities. The Australian Education Union says class sizes in Australian public primary schools remain well above the OECD average. A new report shows Australian teachers spent more hours teaching each year than those in most other countries, and the average class size has not changed in a decade. The Spanish government has approved plans to ban evictions until 2030 as it attempts to deal with a housing crisis. The issue came to a head after an 87-year-old woman was evicted when her rent massively increased. The BBC's Guy Hedgeco is in Madrid's Puerta del Sol, where hundreds of people pitched tents in protest.
3: Well, without a doubt, the case of Mari Carmen Abascal has piled pressure onto the government and onto the political class, protecting people from further evictions until 2030, the automatic extension of rental contracts. Those are some of the things which these activists have been demanding. So it does seem that at least some of their demands have been listened to. Whether they can get approved by Congress on Friday, which is when we expect the vote to take place, is perhaps another matter.
0: Morocco has its first female prime minister. Fatima Zahra El Mansouri's Authenticity and Modernity Party won the most seats in last week's parliamentary elections. She was named PM by King Mohammed VI overnight. She's only the second woman to lead a government in an Arab nation. Turning to sport, in football, Brazil has defeated Australia 4-2 in Brisbane. The visitors opened the scoring in the third minute. The Socceroos scored 2 goals in 5 minutes via Alessandro Cicardi and Connor Metcalf before giving away a penalty just before half-time. Brazil proved too strong in the second half with another 2 goals. Australia now turns its focus to preparing for the Asian Cup, which gets underway in January.
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0: You might know the dangers of drinking and driving, but what about drinking then walking? 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
1: Good morning, I'm Laura Devoy. Government departments have been ordered to fast-track throwing away old cyber systems to mobilise against malicious artificial intelligence. The directive from the Home Affairs Department to start a rapid stocktake and refresh comes days after a Medicare portal became the first known Australian government system to fall victim to an AI hack. In a statement, Acting Minister Richard Marles says AI is changing the environment in which we operate at extraordinary speed and government systems need to keep up. Passengers have been locked out of the rear carriages of all Tangara trains in Sydney. Transport Minister John Graham says it's in response to misbehaviour, including train surfing and vandalism. He told the ABC it's a big step, but such incidents disrupt the whole network.
2: It's one we don't want to take, but reliability is our number one focus.
1: The policy will remain in place for the duration of the school holidays, including on Sunday when extra services will run due to the NRL Grand Final. Three people will front court today, charged over an alleged mistaken identity murder in Sydney. Police say the wrong home was targeted in a home invasion earlier this month. Two men, aged 22 and 23, and a 16-year-old boy were arrested in the New South Wales Riverina yesterday and have been charged with murder and other offences. Police will allege the males entered the home and confronted the 23-year-old man before he was fatally shot. Two other teenage boys previously charged remain before the courts. An excavator will be brought in to remove a whale carcass from a beach in Perth. Estimated to weigh more than 30 tonnes, the carcass has attracted hordes of curious onlookers since it was spotted on City Beach on Monday. Sharks have also been lurking and the beach remains closed. The Town of Cambridge Council says an excavator will be brought in this morning to start the removal operation. An exclusion zone will be put in place for the duration of the operation. Estonia has accused Russia of sabotage after an arson attack on a defence company which supplies unmanned vehicles to Ukraine. The Estonian foreign minister says the fire at the robotics firm last month was ordered by the Russian security services as part of a broader campaign to weaken support for Ukraine. But Margus Saknas says it would have the opposite effect. Kremlin spokesman Dmitry Peskov says the accusations were false.
3: Such statements are baseless, ill-considered, bear no relation whatsoever to reality and lack any form of reasoning. As such, we cannot and will not take such statements seriously.
1: That audio from the BBC. Australians are being encouraged to put one foot forward this month for better mental health. The campaign invites people to walk, run or move and raise funds for research and programs that support the one in five Australians who experience mental illness each year. Tamara Aiken from the Black Dog Institute says research shows a link between regular exercise and reduced symptoms of depression.
4: Spring is also now the perfect time to get that habit kickstarted again. The days, they feel a little bit longer because of daylight savings. They feel a little bit lighter due to the warm weather. So something as simple as getting outside and going for a walk more can really make a big, meaningful difference.
1: Turning to sport, Newcastle Knights hooker Phoenix Crosland will miss the NRL Grand Final after being handed a four-match suspension. The 26-year-old faced the judiciary last night over a tackle on Penrith Panthers halfback Nathan Cleary, which resulted in a compound fracture. The remainder of his ban is likely to be served during the upcoming Rugby League World Cup.
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2: Good morning, I'm Laura Devoy. US President Donald Trump says artificial intelligence companies have agreed to police themselves. Representatives of Google, Anthropic, Meta, OpenAI, NVIDIA and XAI signed an accord in Washington this morning. It suggests companies implement four layers of controls and audits and meet regularly to establish standards and best practices. Mr. Trump has previously dismissed concerns about AI as a hoax. An expert in cyberspace law and policy is strongly warning against the continued use of AI smart glasses. The items have been banned in some public places by various local councils, including the City of Sydney. Disability campaigners say losing access to the technology would be detrimental to Australians with vision loss and/or impairment. Former chair of the Australian Privacy Foundation, David Vale, has told National Radio News individuals have no control over how their image is being used.
3: It might just be used for making a deep fake, nudified, dirty picture of somebody, intimate images without consent sort of thing. That's a criminal offence that we created for when humans do this. But it might be also being fed into, you know, a gigantic database.
2: Senator David Shoebridge has confirmed he'll contest the Greens' leadership. The party is expected to meet today to decide on a new leader following the resignation of Larissa Waters. Senators Maureen Faruqi and Sarah Hanson-Young confirmed their candidacy yesterday. Senator Shoebridge says he'll run on a ticket with Steph Hodgkins-May. Nick McKim has teamed up with Senator Faruqi. There are 11 members of the Australian Greens in federal parliament, one in the lower house and 10 in the Senate. The next stage of the Melbourne Airport rail link is set to be announced today. Work is set to begin within weeks. The first stage, which involves the construction of the Sunshine Superhub and two new stations, is expected to be completed in 2030. Researchers say honeybee silk could be used to make wound dressings. Honeybee silk is a naturally occurring protein material but can be manufactured in a lab, which allows researchers to modify the protein sequence and potentially introduce new features into the materials. The CSIRO and Adelaide University found the film gradually broke down in the wound rather than remaining as a permanent material, which could potentially reduce the need to remove a dressing and disturb delicate new tissue. An estimated 450,000 Australians suffer from chronic wounds each year. King Mohammed VI has appointed Fatima Azara El Mansouri as Morocco's first female prime minister after her centrist party won the most votes in last week's parliamentary election. The BBC's Sebastian Usher reports.
4: Fatima Azara El Mansouri has joined an exclusive club as she becomes only the second woman ever to be appointed head of government in the Arab world. She's been a prominent political figure in Morocco for a number of years as mayor of Marrakesh and housing minister in the previous government. But she'll have to build a coalition as her Authenticity and Modernity party may have won the largest share of votes in last week's election, but still fell far short of a majority. The election saw a low turnout, with Moroccans angry and frustrated over lack of jobs and failing health and education sectors.
2: Turning to sport, in football, Brazil has defeated Australia 4-2 in Brisbane. The visitors opened the scoring in the third minute. The Socceroos scored two goals in 5 minutes via Alessandro Chicardi and Connor Metcalf before giving away a penalty just before half-time. Brazil proved too strong in the second half with another two goals. Australia now turns its focus to preparing for the Asian Cup, which gets underway in January.
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They're so keen to get off and underway, aren't they? You may not find this on the TV, etc. It's our opening theme, which rocked in there. I'm not sure what's happening here, but the weather isn't coming up. It says the application error has been expected or done or something like that. We'll have a look at it anyway and see what we can find. I can tell you that it was raining lightly when I came in this morning, but it looked a bit drowsy and a bit spitty and, you know, dark clouds and things. So perhaps the weather isn't so good and it didn't feel terribly warm. So that's the best I can do at the moment. We will find out exactly what's going on and let you know exactly what's going on with the weather as soon as we possibly can. In the meantime, my name is Len Tyler. The program is midweek through until midday. Let's start off with America.

happy bunch, aren't they? Bay City Rollers, I Only Want to Be With You from 1975. Well, we tried to get the council in to speak about the bridge, but we couldn't make that arrangement. They were not available at the times that suited each of us. However, I can report from the local paper that they say key structural strengthening on the Dunella Bridge upgrade is progressing well, and another significant milestone has been reached this week. Installing pile encasements beneath the bridge remains the focus, along with proper retaining walls on the eastern side of the bridge. Five pile encasements have been installed already, and the story goes on. You'll find it on page 13 of the Coburg Courier. What am I talking about? Where on earth did that come from? On the the local paper, the Noosa News, Noosa, whatever it's called. Oh dear, I'm having so much trouble trying to get this weather going, and I've been distracted, I must say, but that doesn't mean you won't get music. And Bruce Springsteen is among those that is beautiful music for a lot of people. Shut up, Len, get on with the music.

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1: Good grief. Lucy says he's a blockhead, but we say he's a star. You're a good man, Charlie Brown. The Peanuts musical, the whole family will love. 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

0: 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Thank you from Wayne Carlson, and we're Bopping the Blues.
1: And thank you, Wayne Carlson, who is doing as well as can be expected. His health is not what it was, but I hope that one day he'll be back on there doing Bopping the Blues with Wayne Carlson. Well, magic has happened. We've got the Weather Bureau up and running perfectly at the moment. The Weather Bureau for the Sunshine Coast today is mostly sunny. The full forecast is Sunshine Coast for Wednesday. Partly cloudy, slight chance of a shower in the morning. Wind southeasterly, 15 to 20 k, tending easterly in the morning and then becoming light in the middle of the day. The chance of rain is 20%. And should that rain occur, it'll be less than 1 millimetre. The fire danger rating is moderate. The UV index is very high, as is the humidity at 82%. And the temperature again is 17.8 degrees. So good to have that working. It's always nice to know what's going on, how nice it is outside. Did we do that? You know, you didn't? No, here it is. It's the brand new Heavies on 101.3 Noosa FM.

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Be very diligent. Don't trust easily. It's better to make a mistake with a genuine person and then apologize and go again than rock on with a substitute with somebody who's a crook. Goodness me, it's enough to drive you to rock and roll music. I think it did that way with Chuck Berry.

Johnny the Rapper. The Way You Look Tonight, Rod Stewart there on this FM. We're coming up to news, and that'll be followed by the weather, and we have just enough time for, I think we've got just enough time for Nancy Sinatra. These boots, they're made for walking.

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1: Good morning, I'm Laura Devoy. Artificial intelligence companies in the US will be responsible for policing themselves as part of a new agreement with the White House. Representatives of Google, Anthropic, Meta, OpenAI, NVIDIA and xAI met with US President Donald Trump this morning. The accord suggests companies implement four layers of controls and audits and meet regularly to establish standards and best practices. Mr. Trump says there will be no laws governing what he calls superintelligence.
2: Well, there's a belief that there should be tremendous self-regulation, and we automatically have regulation with the Department of Justice, the FBI, all of that. But the self-regulation is very important. It is an unbelievable feeling in this room. It's sort of a feeling of love for our country, and they want to do the right thing.
1: Mr. Trump has previously dismissed concerns about AI as a hoax. The wife of an Australian man accused of terrorism offences in Vietnam says she's being kept in the dark about her husband's arrest. Authorities say Hiep Tran and another man were arrested after attempting to enter Vietnam illegally. It's alleged they had planned to carry out terrorist activities while in the country. They were members of the pro-democracy group Viet Tan, who says the charges were fabricated. Mr. Tran's wife, Chloe Deng, told the ABC she's very worried for his safety.
3: All I do is just sit in the dark and wait. It's like it really hard for me.
1: The Department of Foreign Affairs and Trade said yesterday it was making urgent inquiries with Vietnamese authorities. Efforts to remove a whale carcass from a Perth beach will begin today. Estimated to weigh more than 30 tonnes, the carcass has attracted hordes of curious onlookers since it washed up on City Beach on Monday. Sharks have also been lurking and the beach remains closed. The Town of Cambridge Council says an excavator will be brought in this morning. An exclusion zone will be put in place for the duration of the operation. The University of Melbourne was the highest Australian tertiary institution in the latest Times Higher Education World Rankings. It was equal 34th, up three places from last year. The University of Sydney, Monash University, the University of Queensland, the Australian National University and Adelaide University were the other top-performing Australian institutions. The UK's University of Oxford topped the list. Australian scientists are calling for a multi-million dollar international effort to investigate what's described as the last unexplored place in Antarctica. Researchers issued the call today, saying little was known about the vast Wilkes subglacial basin and models could not reliably predict when major ice loss could occur. They say Australia could lead the study due to its proximity to the basin, but no nation should undertake the research alone. English Premier League club Manchester City has been found guilty of breaching financial rules over nine seasons. It's also been accused of arranging sham contracts. The BBC's Laura Scott reports.
4: A redacted 40-page report from the Independent Commission said the club set up a disguised funding scheme whereby sponsors were only required to pay a portion of the relevant fees and the rest